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22: Here's your Fox Sports Shoals updated forecast. Lows dip down to about 68 tonight under mainly clear skies. Lots of sunshine again tomorrow. Daytime highs approaching 92. Slight chance of rain showers tomorrow night. Lows level off around 69. Mainly clear skies. From the Weatherology Weather Center, I'm meteorologist Paul Trombley. Right now, 83.
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24: The Boston Red Sox have retied their game at Miami, 2-2, top of the eighth, scoring on a wild pitch. Meanwhile, Detroit has lost five in a row, and they're losing at home tonight. 4-1, Tampa Bay over the Tigers in the bottom of the eighth, that game on FS1. The Rockies have the worst record in the major leagues. In D.C., it's Nationals

0: on a Magic City Monday. And appreciate you all rocking with us again. By the way, if you miss any of the pod, you can check it out wherever you get your podcast. Just search The Odd Couple. Rob G will have a best of, a full version as well. Like, share, subscribe, pass along, all that good stuff, man. We appreciate it, as always. All right. So we're going to open up the phone lines. Spite Rob G's dismay. Look at him right now. Mad about it. Thumbs down. Thumbs down. Let's get to it. It's now time for Last Call.
1: This is the Last Call.
0: Last Call. Last Call. With The Odd Couple. Who we got?
2: We got Dre in Massachusetts. Nah, what up, Dre? You on The Odd Couple with Kelvin and E.
0: He cheated. He got you, Andre.
2: I called it.
0: He hung up on Kev, I bet you. What's up, Dre?
3: How you doing? Thanks for taking the call. Listen, thank goodness Charlie Baker finally stepped in and added some common sense to college sports with the 5 years to do four. So we don't have Van Wilder out there, 27, 28-year-olds, you know what I mean? I'm coming from the Cape, you know, the late, great Jim Belushi, you know what I mean? What is he going to be out there playing college sports now, just refusing to graduate? So I don't agree with it. I can give a little bit of a nod because these guys are getting in just under the wire with this Cleveland Brown situation going back to LSU. But I think that's the straw that broke the camel's back. It's out of control. We're all in agreement. The players deserve more than chichi beans, what they were getting before. They deserve to be paid in a multi-billion-dollar industry. But the years of eligibility, the transfer portal, out of control. You got 5 years to do 4 years of eligibility. You get out of there 23, 24, and college sports can come back and reclaim some of its former glory. Thanks for taking the call.
2: Absolutely, Dre. Appreciate you.
0: That's right, Dre. We'll take more of these, too. Appreciate it, Dre. Getting robbed.
2: Whole show tomorrow going to be
0: whole
2: nothing but calls.
0: Show, nothing but calls. Rob G, do some exercises, do some push-ups. Get ready. Just to put a button on what he's talking about. Yeah, I mean, I do, when I brought up the idea of guys coming back older, 24, 5, 6, you brought, you know, the idea they're going to be changing the rule next year, which is good. We can spend the next little minute and a half, 2 minutes we got arguing. I just don't get why you don't get what I'm saying. Free enterprise. I completely agree with you on the physicality. I think most people agree, but I'm saying it's my right. If I choose to say, hey man, I was balling out. I'm some stud receiver, 6'5", you know, 220. I'm just.
2: You're a parent, right?
0: Mm-hmm.
2: And you have young kids.
0: Yes, 9, 7, and 5.
2: But eventually, all girls, they're going to all be teenagers. All be a little bit older.
0: Dear heart.
2: And they're going to say, Dad, how come we can't do this? I should be able to do this. I'm old enough to. And you're going to have the sentiment of, I'm protecting you from yourself.
0: Mm-hmm.
2: Because you don't know what's on the other end of that. And I do. And sometimes that's what leagues have to do. They have to protect players from themselves. So you should understand that a little bit better.
0: Nope. It was almost good. You almost sold me. I didn't like it.
2: How? How's that possible? It's going the funny part is you're gonna have the conversation.
0: Oh, I'm gonna have the conversation.
2: And you're
0: with my
2: gonna
0: daughter.
2: Think
0: no,
2: back
0: that
2: like
0: part I
2: oh,
0: agree
2: he
0: with.
2: Was right.
0: But going to the point, 18 and up are grown. Right?
2: Your 18-year-old daughter is going to tell you something, and you're going to be like, absolutely not.
0: What I'm saying is, the same guy we talk about can go, I'm out of here. Oh, man, I did this college thing. I'm going pro. Don't work out. I'm just playing. Can I come back? Okay, come back. Why can't I, after playing a year or two, dip out if I choose to? But that's all I'm saying.
2: You can't go play basketball or baseball.
0: Well, I can't do that in the NBA either, by the way.
2: Non-contact sports.
0: NBA.
2: Be my guest.
0: NBA. Why do I got to wait a year?
2: 1 year.
0: What do you mean, 1 year?
2: 1 year, that's it.
0: Let me go do what I want to do. You don't have to draft me.
2: 1 year.
0: You don't have to. No, free enterprise. If I can go, then let me go. If I can come back.
2: You can. Go play baseball. You can go on right on right now.
0: Oh, but baseball can go.
2: You go right now.
0: We'll argue about this tomorrow. It is The Odd Couple on a Magic City Monday. Right back at it tomorrow. Stick with your boys. Holla, Fox Sports.
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8: 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Adams Drugstore burned to the ground. 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Postmaster Sullivan, upon realizing the two businesses were about to be engulfed in flames, made one last dash into the post office and then the drugstore and saved the cash registers. 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
10: 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It's not the same timeline. And it's time for them to move on. It's best for Dame. If he gets to Miami or some other contender, it's best for him. 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
9: This is The Odd Couple with Chris Broussard and Rob Parker.
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12: Here's your Fox Sports Shoals updated forecast. Lows dip down to about 68 tonight under mainly clear skies. Lots of sunshine again tomorrow. Daytime highs approaching 92. Slight chance of rain showers tomorrow night. Lows level off around 69. Mainly clear skies. From the Weatherology Weather Center, I'm meteorologist Paul Frombly. Right now, it's 79 degrees.
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0: And it's a complete business. And so, I mean, that's the business model.
1: He's on Twitter at Jason Lockenfora. That is at Jason Lockenfora. Check him out on SIJ as always, buddy. Appreciate it, man. We'll talk to you next week as we're getting ready for week one.
0: My pleasure. No trailer parks, gentlemen. No trailer parks.
1: Stay away.
2: It's good advice.
1: It's good stuff.
3: Okay. Yeah, I mean, look, we've talked about this for a while, that college football, there's no rules, and eventually you're going to get the Big Ten and the Yets. They talk big about how we're better than you. No, we're just going to team up, and we're going to be the top level of college, have our own TV contracts, our own everything. Again, it's easy because college, there's no rules.
2: But it was
3: there's no rules, right? Outback Steakhouse. No rules, just right. That's, they should adopt that. Or if you're Outback, charge money to sell that
2: steak
3: out.
2: Yeah. But I saw the little outline for what needs to happen, right? These guys need to be repaid. This needs to be canceled. You've got to be in academic standing. Like, come on. That third one is just, you just threw that in because you felt you needed to. Nobody's following that. Come on. Who was it last week? One of the quarterbacks going, yeah, I got no classes this fall. What are you talking about?
1: Exit out by Fresca, exit Swollen Dome. Jason Smith, Mike Harmon live from the Fox Sports Radio studios. Time now to find out what's trending in the wide world of sports. From a guy who's been called the Outback Steakhouse of Fox Sports Radio. Because his nickname used to be Bloomin' Onion. It's Steve DeSaga.
4: Hey,
1: Steve.
4: Well, I've been called Bloomin' something before. Texas Rangers are up 9-2 at the White Sox in the top of the ninth inning. For the moment, the Rangers are tied for first in the AL West with idle Houston. Each team 65-66. Someone is going to win that division. Houston's at the Yankees tomorrow.
1: When you say win, you got to put that in quote because no one really wins.
4: Yeah, well, they may put up a banner, so I guess that's a win. Yeah, I don't know if they'll deserve the victory. But
1: if the Mets were in that division, they'd be counting down their magic number.
4: Actually, these guys probably could start counting down a magic number right now. We're not even in September at this point. By the way, Houston, I mentioned we'll be at Yankee Stadium on Tuesday. The Yankees right now second in the AL East, 3.5 games behind Tampa Bay as the Rays won tonight, 4-1 at Detroit. Tigers have lost 6 in a row. Houston, I mentioned, and today, yeah, tied for first, but they fired GM Dana Brown. His contract was nearly up. Boston won its 4th straight, 4-2 at Miami with 2 runs in the top of the ninth. Marlins left 14 men on base. In D.C., Washington ended a 4-game losing streak, beating up Colorado 13-3. Daylon Lyle, a homer and 5 RBIs. Colorado, the worst team in the majors, has lost 7 in a row. Rockies' record now 50-81. By the way, the team with the best record in the majors, the Brewers, are off. They are 81-50. They lost in Williamsport, Pennsylvania on Sunday night to the Braves, who are off tonight as well. Also in progress, it's Cleveland ahead 1-0 at the Angels in the bottom of the fourth. Cubs lead at Arizona 1-0 in the bottom of the fourth. By the way, it's Arizona 2 games back of San Diego for the last NL wild card. Padres in a scoreless tie, bottom of the fourth, hosting Pittsburgh. Twins lead 2-0 at the A's, bottom of the third. Mariners got 5 runs in the first inning off Philly starter Zach Wheeler. 3-run homer from Julio Rodriguez, 2-run shot from Cal Raleigh. It's Mariners 5-2 over Philadelphia in the bottom of the third right now. By the way, shortstop for the Mariners, Colt Emerson, will have wrist surgery on Wednesday. Seattle trying to end Philadelphia's 9-game winning streak. And also in progress at San Francisco, Giants lead 5-0 against the Reds, and Chase Burns, it's bottom of the third inning. Rafael Devers with a 3-run homer, but Giants shortstop Willie Adames goes on the IL with a sprained elbow. The Cleveland Browns named Deshaun Watson as their starting quarterback, and he backed off his post-game comments about the home fans booing him over the weekend. Cleveland cut tight end Daquan Wright, who will reportedly play for LSU now once he clears waivers. He played for Lane Kiffin at Ole Miss. Raiders running back Ashton Jeanty missed practice after yesterday's sprained ankle. Fourth-round running back Mike Washington is getting the first-team reps. Cardinals first-round running back Jeremiah Love is still out this week with a high ankle sprain. Giants wide receiver Malik Nabers took part in team drills today without the non-contact jersey. He is coming back from a torn ACL last year. Rams wideout Puka Nacua missed practice again with his groin injury. He worked on a side field, and running back Breece Hall of the Jets is still out with a groin injury. He did agility drills on the side at practice. And in the NBA, Portland Trailblazers guard Shaedon Sharpe will reportedly miss 6 months with a torn meniscus. WNBA, Golden State having a year. They won at Minnesota 80-66 tonight. Minnesota had been 31-7. This ends the Lynx's 6-game winning streak. There is only one other contest in the league, and it's second quarter. Atlanta leads at LA 23-22. Back to you.
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18: Here's your Fox Sports Scholl's updated forecast. Lows level off around 68 tonight under mainly clear skies. Mainly clear skies tomorrow. High temperatures reach up to 92. Mainly clear tomorrow night. Slight chance of rain showers. Lows dip down to about 69. From the Weatherology Weather Center, I'm meteorologist Jennifer Wojcicki. Right now, 77.
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1: 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Again, just search Jason Smith and Mike Harmon wherever you get your podcast. You'll find today's full show and a best of version posted right after we get off the air. So, a big story today. We talked a little about it. Thanks to Jason Lock and Four for stopping by, as always. The fact that now pro athletes can leave the NFL if they get cut and return to college.
2: Yeah.
1: It's become a thing now. Daquan Wright over the weekend, cut by the Ravens. Now suddenly, hey, guess what? I'm back at LSU.
2: Now, the legal ruling in Louisiana had 16 players, but it looks like many more will follow through. Kind of like the portals. Yeah. In the Marvel Cinematic Universe. Wait, it's open. Go.
1: The SEC is upset. However, Lane Kiffin said, hey, why wouldn't we go after the guys? They're good players. Let's go back and get them. Why wouldn't you? We're recruiting just like anywhere else. Of course, Lane Kiffin is saying, we're going to go get these guys. Anything borderline legal? I don't know. Super cool. No. Lane Kiffin's, I want a seat at that table. Put me right to me. I'm going to eat. Put me right in the middle of that table where all the food is. I want to eat there.
2: But isn't that the best that he's just saying, I am the villain? The fact that they had to go and make sure there were no bugs in his old office. That was the other story that popped up today. Super villain. And yeah, the fact that the SEC posted this long ass statement about how this is wrong. Like, okay, I like that you're putting that out for appearance sake. Don't tell me that you're not getting calls from every one of the schools going, how many can we get?
1: I mean, and so many people are up in arms about this. College football was mad. And I looked at this story today and I said, why are they so mad? You have sown no rules for the last few years because everybody was making money. And even if they weren't, well, if I find a way to make money, I don't care. If I can make money, I don't care if the Pac-12 winds up going bankrupt and going kaput. I don't care because I can make money. This is what everybody wants to melt down about? Really? This is what you want to melt down about. You want to melt down about players who go to an NFL training camp, practice there for however long, and then get cut and then come back to school, right? in a perfect world, yeah, but really, you're the ones that are complaining. College football is complaining that this is wrong. They reinvent rules every single day. They make more rules than politicians do, and we get new rules from politicians like every 5 minutes. College football just, we want to do this and this and this and this, but now, oh, no, no, no, this is a bridge too far for college football. We can't have this.
2: All the crazy stuff we've done.
1: No, no, no. This is a bridge too far for us. This is where you draw the line now. Oh, I'm sorry. This is where you're. Okay, I just want to make sure that this was the breaking point. This was the breaking point for college football.
2: Here's the stick. Redraw the line. That's all I can say to it. This story is just absolutely insane, though, right? So you get the, if you keep searching long enough, you'll always find someone that gives you the answer you want. In this case, it's Lane Kiffin. It's LSU. We'd like to have this player that was with me at Ole Miss. And here's a bunch of applicants to this rule. Judge, what do you think? Okay, go on back. And I get it. You want to go and start to build the fortress of the sanctity and the happiness of what college football allegedly was, when we all knew that how the sausage was made for years before that. Now it's just the Wild West, and it continues to be so. Anytime there's some directive from the NCAA, all you have to do is challenge it in courts. Again, you're going to find a judge eventually to just say, yeah, you know what? We really can't rule on this now, so we're going to do the temporary restraining order against this rule. Go back to school. Have at it.
1: I mean, we'll
2: figure it out later.
1: I mean, what a joke, right? What a joke. And you know, my favorite part of this is everybody knows this, right? I think everybody, when I say everybody, I mean fans, I mean the media, I mean, you know, business sense, wants to push college football to figure it out. Because college football is spinning out of control, and eventually they get to a part where you're spinning out of the galaxy. But right now there's still a point to rein it back in. The NFL could have made it really easy. Like the NFL could have said, oh, hey, you sign a contract with us, you play here, you can't go back to college football. It can't happen. But the NFL, nope. We don't care. You figure it out. You figure that out, college football. You figure it out.
2: Then they go back.
1: You want it, you take it.
2: They can go make money with you for a year, and then maybe they're better players, and then they stick the next time they come back up. Maybe there's another year on that learning curve that needs to happen. But it's just laughable, the outrage to this. Like, you can see it coming from a mile away. The only people I feel bad for are the kids that got recruited to a school. Like, say you're one of the many tight ends on the depth chart at LSU. And suddenly it's like, yeah, sorry, buddy got cut by the Browns. He's coming back. He's going to come in and, well, you no longer have a job.
1: Sorry about that, man. But, hey, you know, guys could come back.
2: You could go try to find another job somewhere else.
1: Yeah. You hit the portal, go ahead.
2: You have some other guys saying, look, we already have our rosters. We're good. But allegedly you've got a bunch of Big Ten schools that have saved some of their human monies. In the event something happened like this.
1: That's so, going to be like the latest portal edition where teams say we're saving a little bit now because in the future, yep, there's going to be some players.
2: Somebody's going to pop free.
1: That want to come back. We'll get this tight end. We'll get this guy.
2: And we might get him on the cheap because if they've been able to go to the NFL, they must be good, right?
1: Yeah, love it. But this is what college football is mad about. This is what they're mad about. I love that. Exit out by the Fresca exit Swollen Dome. Coming up next, we have to get into this big Enes Kanter Freedom WNBA debate. That's next. Jason and Mike, Fox. 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
32: Here's your Fox Sports Shoals updated forecast. Lows dip down to about 68 tonight under mainly clear skies. Lots of sunshine again tomorrow. Daytime highs approaching 92. Slight chance of rain showers tomorrow night. Lows level off around 69. Mainly clear skies. From the Weatherology Weather Center, I'm meteorologist Paul Frombly. Right now, it's 77 degrees.
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34: The Philadelphia Phillies have won 9 games in a row, but Seattle at home leads the Phil 6-2 in the top of the fourth inning. All 6 runs off starter Zach Wheeler. Texas has won. The Rangers are now alone in first in the AL West after 11-2 victory at the White Sox. Rangers lead his half game over idle Houston, which fired GM Dana Brown. Washington sent Colorado to a 7th straight loss, 13-3. Boston with 2 runs in the top of the 9th won at Miami, 4-2. Tampa Bay won again, 4-1 at Detroit. The Tigers have lost 6 in a row. The Cubs are leading at Arizona 2-0 in the bottom of the 5th. Cleveland leads 2-1 at the Angels in the bottom of the 5th. And at San Diego, it's scoreless. Padres and Pirates in the bottom of the 5th. Giants leading the Reds and Chase Burns 5-0 bottom of the 4th. And the Cleveland Browns named Deshaun Watson as their starting quarterback for the season.
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0: Yeah.
2: So, remember last hour when we talked about how letting the players go from the NFL back to college football is the moment that this is where colleges, the SEC and other conferences are saying, oh, this is where we're drawing the line. Yeah, okay, great.
0: It's broken.
2: Lane Kiffin talked about today getting Daquan Smith back. Hey, if other people are going to go after him, we should go after him. Well, after this news story that has just come through within the last 45 minutes, LSU is fast becoming the Raiders of college sports because late tonight, a Louisiana judge, granted R.J. Lewis, who, if you remember back at St. John's 2 years ago, he was the 2025 Big East player of the year. Then really let them down in the NCAA tournament, let me down on my bracket.
0: Oh, no,
2: his no-show was terrible. Spoke so
0: poorly of him.
2: So 2025 Big East player of the year decided to head to the NBA. He went undrafted. He spent some time with the Jazz, signed a 10-day contract with the Celtics, later got waived in a couple of preseason games, but never appeared in a regular season game. Well, a few months ago, I said, hey, I want to go to LSU. He's not going to LSU. What are you talking about, man? You're back. I was like, nope. Tonight, a judge says, RJ Lewis, you can play for LSU this season, despite the fact you have signed multiple NBA contracts. You know, this is the thing. I love the fact that this is now what college sports has to wear. All of their defiance, and we're going to worm our way around any kind of rule. We have no leadership. We're just going to go for the money. And despite the fact this is how we are very much okay with living this life, living 5 minutes at a time, right? Like Vin Diesel in Fast and Furious, living my life a quarter mile at a time. College sports lives a quarter mile at a time because it changes so much. The fact that now here they are now that here's a player who 2 years ago played in college and now he can go back.
0: He was a player of the year.
2: I love the fact that this is what college sports are melting down about, letting these people back. And I even love the fact that the NFL and the NBA could do more to help both sports out by saying, hey, you sign a professional contract draft, you can't go back to school, right? That's right. They could easily do something. They're both big corporations and entities that can make their own rules. No, if you're afraid, no, you guys figure it out. We're not getting involved. You guys figure your own mess out, right? You figure all that out. Like, I love that this is how college sports now is forced to look inward at itself and forced to squirm with this.
0: Yeah, I don't think we get to call it school anymore. I think we have to find a different term for some of this.
2: A location with very nice buildings and practice facilities.
0: I mean, it takes nothing away from the other students that are actually at LSU in earning various degrees. This is a business transaction, and there's Will Wade in the middle of it. He and Lane Kiffin. Yeah. You hear those names.
2: LSU,
0: right? We
2: man.
0: Said that. Those two names are Brian Kelly. You always wait. What's the next line in the story we're about to read?
2: The autumn wind is a pirate. Bluster. Then just change your colors to silver and black. I'm sure Lane Kiffin's got stuff left over when he was the head coach of the Raiders and Al Davis was calling him Lance. Like, I'm sure he's still got some stuff left over. Just change your color scheme. Purple and yellow. Yeah, that's great. No. Silver and black. Adopt the pirate. All kinds of fun stuff. Cause that's who you are, right? We're the first team that's allowing. We're the first. Hey, come on in. Open arms. Come on right here. The water's warm. Jump in with us. This is great.
0: East Baton Rouge, the honorable East Baton Rouge Parish District Judge Ronald R. Johnson presiding. Louis immediately went and hugged Will Wade,
2: who was
0: there to meet him. They started doing the raising of the arms of, all right, great times. I mean, again, former player of the year. So he's the quadruple A version of basketball.
2: You want to get upset. You want to go back to where this was, the door was first opened and nobody said anything bad and everybody laughed. Go all the way back to 1986 when Thornton Mellon was able to go back to school and win a diving championship for Grand Lake State by doing the triple Lindy. Toughest dive I ever saw. I mean, the first guy went back. Everybody's fine with that then. Oh, but now, no, I don't like the guys going back playing college basketball, college football. But the guy was fun, brought Kurt Vonnegut to school, had the
0: hung
2: guy
0: out with Burt Young,
2: had the guy from Christine who was there and helped him. Right, you had William Zabka, the bad guy again in another movie. Okay, yeah, you're all fine.
0: RDJ was an eccentric sort hanging around.
2: I got one friend, Derek. He has no friends. you liked him jumping off the top of all the different diving boards.
0: Jumping knucklehead Billy.
2: He jumped. You like that? You're okay with Thornton Mellon doing that? But now, oh no, no, now we can't have this. Now, no, you opened the door to that in 1986.
0: You know what? I'd argue he did more learning in that business school scene than a lot of these guys have done at their respective schools.
2: And another thing, Vonnegut, you don't know the first thing about your writing. Oh, blank me, blank you, right?
0: Let's bring in Sam Kinison while we're at it. Hey, Mr. Helper. Yeah, you reap what you sow.
2: The college sports event, I have to think, eventually the emergency brake is going to be thrown at some point.
0: We've been saying it all along. We've been riding downhill like we're, you know, the ghost rider going down the building, man.
2: Can't have these guys play. Nope, guess what? We don't want them in the NFL, the NBA. They're your guys now. Now you take
0: them. Sam Elliott's doing the voiceover on your road to hell.
2: I mean, how many years out of school is somebody going to get? What, 3 years out now and go back? 4 years?
0: But that's one of the rules that they could bring in.
2: 5 years?
0: What's it
2: been?
0: 18 months?
2: I mean, really?
0: 4 years, 10 years, Thornton Mellon.
2: Right now, Chris Wanky is going, why is my phone ringing? Why is the Dan Patrick Show calling me?
0: Wanky.
2: Oh, okay, yeah. Think about it, man.
0: Remember how old Tyler Shuck seemed last year during the draft season?
2: Exit Albata Fresca, exit Swollen Dome. Coming up next, we get back into the biggest NFL story of the day. Jason and Mike, Fox. We are Fox
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9: 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The whole entire thing smells. 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And that I'm supposed to sit here and celebrate that? The Miami Heat up 26 are trying to elongate the game so Bam Adebayo can get a record?
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13: Here's your Fox Sports Shoals updated forecast. Lows level off around 68 overnight under mainly clear skies. Mainly clear skies again Tuesday. Daytime highs approaching 92. Slight chance of rain showers Tuesday night. Lows dip down to about 69. Mainly clear skies. From the Weatherology Weather Center, I'm meteorologist Paul Trombley. Currently 74.
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15: The Chicago Cubs lead 7-0 at Arizona in the ninth inning. Texas won at the White Sox 11-2. The Rangers alone in first in the AL West, half game over idle Houston, which fired GM Dana Brown today. His contract was nearly up. Cleveland has won 4 in a row. Guardians lead in the ninth 4-1 at the Angels. Twins are up 8-1 at the A's in the top of the eighth. The Mariners got 8 runs, including 4 homers off Philly starter Zach Wheeler. It's M's 8-2 over the Phils in the bottom of the seventh. Cal Raleigh with a couple of those long balls. This would end Philadelphia's 9-game winning streak. Colorado lost its 7th in a row. In D.C., Washington beat the Rockies 13-3. Boston with 2 runs in the top of the 9th, one at Miami 4-2. Tampa Bay sent Detroit to a 6th straight loss 4-1. Pittsburgh leads at the Padres 2-1 bottom of the 7th, and the Browns named Deshaun Watson starting quarterback. I'm Steve DeSager.
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0: Second half, baby!
2: Oh, but that was very Coach Beard-esque of you right there.
0: Second half, baby!
2: That's very good. It's very Coach Beard. Except you don't have a beard.
0: Not today.
2: No.
0: Give me a couple weeks.
2: All right.
0: I can get that silver beard going in like nobody's business.
2: That right, baby? That was very Coach Beard. I like that.
0: Thank you.
2: I like that.
0: Thank you.
2: I'll tell you, that was pretty good. We have a crazy-ass baseball story coming your way in 20 minutes.
0: It's pretty good. I like it.
2: And it may be even crazier than, you know, meeting the new Padres owners today.
0: That was a little wild. Which,

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1: Fox Sports Warmers. Radio, the Jason Smith Show with my best friend, Mike Harmon. And tonight's been a crazy night in baseball. I brought to the new Padres owner story, Zach Wheeler rubber story, which is about the actual pitching rubber. Three, four. But now, remember, we told you about 10 or 12 days ago that when the Dodgers were going through their big slump, what do we tell you? Everything is fine. The Dodgers are fine. This is a two-time World Series winning team that eventually, when you get to the dog days of August, they're there for a reason. The Dodgers are going to be fine. Yes, they're going to lose a series. They lose a series to the Brewers. Suddenly the Brewers are going to have the best record in the majors, and now the Dodgers are losing. Could they lose enough off their lead in the West to be a wild card team? What do they have to do? Well, guess where we are now? 2 weeks later, the Dodgers are just a game back of the Brewers for the best record in the majors, and Shohei Ohtani could return to pitch this weekend, as early as this weekend for the Dodgers, right? We told you everything was going to be fine. Yes, I get that it was a rough point, and everybody's looking for really hot takes. Oh, the Dodgers are all kinds of problems. No, everybody wishes they had the Dodgers problems. Even when the Dodgers had a slump, they were still 25 games over 500. There was no problem.
2: But the everything show was that
1: okay.
2: Day.
1: I know, but everything was okay. It's okay to say, here's a team that is just going through a bit of a rough spot here in August, but now they're getting healthy. They're getting their guys back. Their starting pitching is coming back. Now you're going to get Ohtani back. Now, the one thing I will say is that, yes, your starting pitching is coming back, but Ohtani is basically found money. Whatever you get out of Ohtani, it's a bonus. Because what we've seen now throughout the course of the past few years is that Ohtani, to make it through a season as a starting pitcher, you can't count on it, right? He's had two big elbow surgeries. He's going to hit an innings limit. You can't expect him to come back and suddenly, hey, I'm this guy all the way through. Whatever you get from Ohtani is a bonus, right? He's not going to come back pitching and solve everybody's problem. The other guys coming back will be fine, right? Snell returning. Yes. Figuring out
2: he's
1: the bullpen.
2: Been fantastic.
1: Yeah. Tanner Scott's going to wind up being your closer in the playoffs, and Edwin Diaz is going to pitch whenever you can feel you can trust him. But like the whole thing with Ohtani is that I get it that he's coming back, and you're going to figure it out piecemeal for the rest of the season. Again, I'm not going to be surprised if he winds up closing in the playoffs, because you're going to wind up needing him at some point, and the bullpen is going to be your big issue because Diaz stinks. It's not a Diaz's good year. He's an every other year guy. That's not going to solve itself. But eventually, you have to come out with some kind of plan for him pitching. And again, I keep saying closing because maybe that's what's going to keep him around, keep him pitching till he's 40 years old, past that, when he starts collecting $48 million a year when he's 40 years old. But you can figure out the closing part of it. Yes, you lose a spot in the batting order. How many times? You just have to, okay, when he's done pitching, you keep him in the game and you pinch hit for the pitcher when he comes up. It's not that difficult a thing. It's a little bit more difficult to navigate when you bring Ohtani into close. But again, you're bringing him into close when you have a lead and you think the game's going to be over. As one of the best pitchers in baseball, you got to think that's going to happen more often than not. But eventually you're going to need a plan with Ohtani, because coming back and saying, hey, start and go, that's just not feasible anymore.
2: Yeah, I mean, when it comes down to it, you're going to get what, maybe six starts if he comes back this weekend. Current MVP odds, for what it's worth, because this becomes part of that conversation. Pete Crow Armstrong, -190, that implies 65% chance. Shohei, +155.
1: Yay, great. Pete Crow Armstrong's going to win MVP. Yay. But what I say, you got to get used to ideas.
2: He's going.
1: You got to get used to ideas.
2: What are you
1: going to
2: do?
1: I've come to grips mainly with the fact that this guy's going to win MVP.
2: Well, but you balance that with the exposing Wheeler tonight that we did.
1: Okay. So
2: maybe you feel a little bit better?
1: Nah.
2: Ill-gotten gains?
1: I got to watch
2: the Phils?
1: I got to watch Pete Crow Armstrong go to the Hall of Fame with the Cubs because we got 8 weeks of Javi Baez.
2: Okay. Sorry. Anyway, back to the point at hand. Yeah. Look, for this season, you've got the decision.
1: But I'm over it. But I'm over.
2: Clearly,
1: you can tell I'm over it.
2: Clearly.
1: You can tell. Yeah.
2: You've got a lot of arms coming back, still looking at glass now. You've got a lot of things, right? Snell's been great in his three starts back, going six innings in each, but you're going to have to eat a lot of innings. Relievers are going to be worked a bunch. Once we get to the playoffs, you got Ohtani, Sasaki, you've got proof positive there, and then Yamamoto will take the ball anytime you ask him to. Mm-hmm. So you've got options. Long term, Ohtani's going to still want to pitch. And now it's just being judicious with that. Eventually, maybe you can sit him down and have that conversation. Then anytime soon, because we thought you might have that operation shut down and just get back to mashing this year.
1: Yeah.
2: But clearly that was not enough. He wants back on the mound.
1: Yeah, look, you'll figure it out for the rest of this year. Starting wise, it's going to be what it's going to be. And the Dodgers have been great at moving around on the fly in the past. But overall, like we said, they have no problems. Everything is fine. And here they are now back one day away from the best record in baseball.
2: Yeah, and a couple more bobblehead days to celebrate. Let's go.
1: Coming up next, the story that has become my new favorite story of the night, college football, Fox. We are
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14: Here's your Fox Sports Shoals updated forecast. Lows level off around 68 overnight under mainly clear skies. Mainly clear skies again Tuesday. Daytime highs approaching 92. Slight chance of rain showers Tuesday night. Lows dip down to about 69. Mainly clear skies. From the Weatherology Weather Center, I'm meteorologist Paul Trombley. Currently 74.
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20: In Seattle tonight, the Mariners' Cal Raleigh hit three home runs. Seattle ended Philadelphia's nine-game winning streak, 9-2, beating Zach Wheeler. Raleigh was batting 159 this season going into tonight. That's the lowest batting average entering a three-homer game in the history of the major leagues. The Padres have come back to tie Pittsburgh. It's 2-2 top of the 10th. Everything else is final. Cubs and Giants each won. Twins and Washington each won. Cleveland won its fifth straight, 4-2 at the Angels. Texas is alone in first in the AL West after winning 11-2 at the White Sox. Boston, with two in the top of the ninth, won at Miami, 4-2. And Tampa Bay sent Detroit to a sixth straight loss, 4-1. In the WNBA, Atlanta's Angel Reese had 26 rebounds, a new league record in her team's win at LA, 78-71. The Cleveland Browns named Deshaun Watson starting quarterback. I'm Steve to say.
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2: Fours are up.
1: There's a lot of big stories I like tonight.
2: Yeah, no, there's a lot of good stuff.
1: I love the Zach Wheeler story. I love the Padres new owner story.
2: Oh, that's good, yeah.
1: Love that, love that.
2: Yep.
1: Love the Cameron Brink, Angel Reese, which we'll get to in a few minutes. Love that. But nothing is better than what the SEC did tonight, responding to the fact that now players can go from the NFL and the NBA back to college. Nothing is better than the SEC statement. Nothing.
2: No, leadership.
1: Nothing. Nothing is better. So over the weekend, we had you saw the big story that Taquan Wright, who was cut in the NFL, is now going back to school, going back to LSU.
2: Back to school.
1: Okay, back to school, back to school. So let's go back to LSU. Wait a minute. Wow, this is weird. Here's a guy in the NFL. He signed a contract. Yep. He's playing. Now he's going back to college.
2: He was suited up for their preseason game this weekend.
1: Lane Kiffin said, well, of course we're going to go after a guy like that. It's like recruiting. Somebody else is going to go after him. Why wouldn't we go
2: Gotta beat
1: him?
2: The competition. Okay. It's like straight out of Oh Brother, Where Art Thou?
1: Of course Lane Kiffin is going after. Of course Lane Kiffin's going to be the guy. But.

0: As a family, we were careful around water. We had a fence around our pool, and our older kids had learned how to swim.
1: One day, we were visiting a neighbor, and all of a sudden, I couldn't hear Emmy. That silence was terrifying. Then I saw a tiny sliver of light where the back door had been opened. I ran outside and saw Emmy in the pool. We couldn't save her. As a mom, I want other parents to know how fast drowning can happen. It takes moments. You have to be vigilant, as if it's a lion waiting to snatch your child.
0: Drowning is the number one cause of injury-related death in children ages 1 to 4. We believe it should be the number one thing parents talk about when it comes to safety. This is urgent. If you have kids, please talk to your pediatrician about how to keep them safe.
2: Here's your Fox Sports Shoals updated forecast. Lows level off around 68 overnight under mainly clear skies. Mainly clear skies again Tuesday. Daytime highs approaching 92. Slight chance of rain showers Tuesday night. Lows dip down to about 69. Mainly clear skies. From the Weatherology Weather Center, I'm meteorologist Paul Trombley. Right now, it's 73 degrees.
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4: The Cleveland Browns named Deshaun Watson as their starting quarterback. Raiders running back Ashton Jeanty missed practice after Sunday's sprained ankle. In the NBA, Portland guard Shaedon Sharpe will reportedly miss 6 months with a torn meniscus. A WNBA record in rebounds for Angel Reese. She hauled down 26 in Atlanta's win at LA, 78-71. To baseball, 3 homers in Seattle for Cal Raleigh. The Mariners ended Philadelphia's 9-game winning streak, 9-2. Cleveland won its 5th straight game, 4-2 at the Angels. The White Sox 2.5 games over Cleveland now in the AL Central. White Sox lost at home 11-2 to Texas. The Rangers are now alone in first in the AL West, half game over idle Houston, which fired general manager Dana Brown. Boston with 2 runs in the 9th, won at Miami 4-2. Tampa Bay sent Detroit to a 6th straight loss, 4-1. I'm Steve DeSager.
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0: popular. I somehow didn't win the Most Valuable Player of the Year award that season. Who am I? That is the question. Who? What is the answer? Balco Berry, guessed by Andy in Lionel Lakes, Minnesota. Nephi Perez from Malibu Reuben. There's a fun name. Let's see here. The undercover arresting officer in East Palestine. The trailer park queen from Just Josh. Rachel Bilson, who's 45 today, from Late Night Drug Tester. Oscar the Grouch, guessed by Alf, the alien opiner. Who else we have? Eek got it right in Roseville, Minnesota. Paige Dan, Popeye from Doc Dan. Do you have an answer, Lorena?
1: I was going to go with Harry Potter.
0: No, it's Albert, don't call me Joey Bell. Albert Bell, Cleveland Indian. 1995, 31 years ago.
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5: Big River Broadcasting proudly celebrates the 250th anniversary of the United States of America. And now we bring you another remarkable moment in the history of our Tennessee Valley. This town in northeast Mississippi was once known as Cross City. It played a major role in American history, especially during the Civil War. The Memphis and Charleston Railroad and the Mobile and Ohio Railroad intersected. So whoever controlled this city could move supplies, food, and soldiers across the entire South. And the Battle of Shiloh nearby was one of the bloodiest battles in Civil War history. The town eventually renamed itself after a famous Greek city and now known as Corinth, Mississippi. This moment in our Tennessee Valley's history was brought to you by Big River Broadcasting.
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8: 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The project was to have 150 rooms. The first floor would have an adjoining carport for each room. There would be a big swimming pool, a banquet room, all financed by the sale of municipal bonds. But by October 1956, bond sales were about $1 million short. The city made several attempts to sweeten the deal for Sheraton to come to town. But on Friday, October 26th, Robert Moore Sr., executive vice president of Sheraton, called the mayor. It was sad news. The Sheraton will not be able to work with the terms. The Dream Hotel was off. The proposed site today is the parking lot at Darby Drive and Florence Boulevard.
5: This moment in our Tennessee Valley's history was brought to you by Big River Broadcasting.
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1: Here's your Fox Sports Shoals updated forecast. Lows level off around 68 overnight under clear skies. Daytime highs approaching 93 Tuesday, mainly clear skies. Lows level off around 70 Tuesday night, mainly clear skies. Low 90s Wednesday and Thursday with storms possible both days. From the Weatherology Weather Center, I'm meteorologist Paul Trombley. Currently, it's 71 degrees.
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12: The Cleveland Browns named Deshaun Watson as their starting quarterback. In the WNBA, a record 26 rebounds for Angel Reese in Atlanta's win at L.A., 78-71. To Major League Baseball, a three-homer night in Seattle for Cal Raleigh, who's batting 167. Mariners beat Philadelphia and Zach Wheeler 9-2. That ends the Phils' nine-game winning streak. Victories for Minnesota and San Francisco. The Cubs shut out Arizona 7-0. Cleveland won its fifth straight game, 4-2 at the Angels. Texas is alone in first in the AL West after a victory of 11-2 at the White Sox. Washington sent Colorado to a seventh straight loss, 13-3. Boston won with two runs in the top of the ninth, 4-2 at Miami. Tampa Bay, a 4-1 winner at Detroit. The Tigers have lost six in a row, and the Pirates took the late game at San Diego in 12 innings, 3-2. I'm Steve DeSager.
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0: It was a big day at the factory. The factory of sadness. Welcome in the beginning of another hour of the Ben Maller Show. We are in the air everywhere, like workmates. As we say, hearing is believing. Seeing is overrated. Coast to coast, border to border, and beyond, on the vast and swaggeringly powerful microphones of FSR emanating live from the highway, on the highway to hell, guaranteed human, from the world-famous 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So our lead this hour is from the big announcement. The big announcement. It happened while I was sleeping. And the Cleveland Browns made the move. Deshaun Watson, named the starting quarterback for the Browns. He supposedly beat out Shedeur Sanders after they split first-team reps during training camp and throughout the preseason, the offseason, all of that. So if you didn't see this, perhaps you missed it. I don't know why. Watson will start in that epic matchup September 13th when the Brownies play the Jacksonville Jaguars, a team filled with a bunch of Jags, just a guy there and everywhere in Jacksonville. Now, my favorite part of his story is Todd Monken. Well, there's two parts of that. The first part is Todd Monken, who said the decision was based on everything, the entire

0: out of here. I was just gone. It was crazy ayahuasca.
1: Well, you were in Aaron Rodgers, and you didn't react to Bozo, the district attorney. You're cool with Bozo?
0: Bozo. That's so funny. Bozo the clown.
1: Oh, there you go. That's what we were looking for. What else do we have?
0: All right. Are you looking bad for me?
1: Fat Daddy says, if Weed Man had a t-shirt made of hemp, would he try to smoke it? It's a great question.
0: You know, hemp won't get you high. Hemp, it might as well be rope. You need weed.
1: Yeah, okay.
2: Hemp is good for, like, textile things. You could even make bags and clothing, shoes.
1: Right. All right, it's Ask a Weed Man. Our friend Billy.
0: Wow, Raymond knows a lot more than I do.
1: All right, Mike writes in on the he wrote in on the email, Weed Man. He says, Weed Man, do you have any advice for the 49ers owner that was seeing a whore at a trailer park? I don't know.
0: Whoa. I say upgrade your hookers. What's wrong with you? You're a billionaire. What are you doing in a trailer? You've got to be joking with it. Hey, these stories, they write themselves, these stories. You got to be joking.
1: Yeah. Well, he wants to be more relatable to the women who are in the trailer parks, I guess. I don't know.
0: That's funny, babe. Oh, God. I wish we were doing Denny and the Weed Man. How great would that be?
1: Well, there's still time, Weed Man. There's still time. Somebody with a lot of money has to set us up. We'll do two shows a night, Weed Man. We'll do an early and a late show.
0: 1,000%. You know we do that. Right. That would be so great, Ben. I just want to do that.
1: Just Josh says, how do you like your eggs, Billy? Scrambled or fertilized? Wow. All right. That's just Josh there. My goodness. All right.
0: Jokes. You got jokes.
1: Georgia Boy writes in. He's a legend on the show, Georgia Boy. He says, when was the last time you were with a woman or a man or something else? That's from Georgia Boy. Very personal question, Weed Man.
0: A very long time ago, unfortunately, that's true.
1: That is true. Have you ever made love to an alien, like a UFO?
0: That would be great, right?
1: You would. Wow, Weed Man is interested. Any UFO extraterrestrial activity? Yeah.
0: And there's been lots of activity. It was on the news a couple of weeks ago. All the star activity going on with spaceships landing. And
2: wasn't it China or Japan who put out a warning that said not to respond to alien communication?
1: No, don't do that. No.
0: Wow. Wow. So how about that?
1: There was a story. I mentioned this on the podcast over the weekend. I think I did a whole rant on the Saturday pod, the fifth hour, about this. But there's supposedly four types of species of UFOs, Weed Man. You've got the Greys, the Reptilians, the Nordics, and the Insectoids.
0: Mm-hmm. Wow. I'm sure there's so many more.
1: Well, they claim that they're saying that the U.S. has had contact, people on Earth have had contact with.
2: This is government who said this, by the way.
1: Four different types of aliens. Which one? I'd like to meet the reptilians. I want to meet them.
0: Well, I don't know about that because, you know, I have iguanas here in Florida, iguanas, and they're pretty. But I wouldn't want to think that people would come down looking like big iguanas.
1: Well, I would think insectoids would be the scariest, wouldn't they?
2: Oh, gosh.
0: Yes, yes, yes. Why can't we have good-looking, intelligent aliens? Like, why can't we have that?
1: We need hot alien women, is what we
0: need. Beautiful women, aliens. Quickly. Come on.
1: Quickly. All right, we got to...
0: We want to learn from these people. They're coming.
1: All right, last question. Trucker Joe writes in. He's on the highways and byways. He says, Weed Man, how much money do you think in your lifetime you've smoked away from the weed?
0: Oh, you know, I somehow, some reason, I missed a big television show, cablevision.
1: All right, that was not the question, Weed. That was not the question. All right, thank you, Weed Man. There he goes, our friend Billy from Hollywood, Florida. If you like the segment, it's every week at about this time. If you don't like it, it's only once a week, so who the hell cares? Straight ahead, we'll do the instant trivia, and then we have always popular Mallard of the Third Degree. Here's the instant trivia. New Texans wide receiver Kayshon Boutte recorded 4 deep receiving touchdowns of 20 or more air yards last season, trailing only blank for the top number in the NFL. That's the instant trivia. The answer, we'll get to it, and we will do it next. However, it is the B block, and what hour is it? Let's find out right now. Here we go.
3: Number two.
1: Thank you, Leprechaun. 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
1: 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Deplorable, as in an absolute jumbo-sized basket of deplorables. The whole entire thing smells. The Miami Heat were intentionally fouling the Washington Wizards players on the inbounds just so Bam Adebayo would have more opportunities to get the ball. 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The Miami Heat up 26 are trying to elongate the game so Bam Adebayo can get a record?
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8: Lows level off around 68 overnight under clear skies. Daytime highs approaching 93 Tuesday, mainly clear skies. Lows level off around 70 Tuesday night, mainly clear skies. Low 90s Wednesday and Thursday with storms possible both days. From the Weatherology Weather Center, I'm meteorologist Paul Trombley. Right now, 68.
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0: 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Somehow, we don't get the promotion. I don't know why that is. I can't figure it out. Maybe it's because we're on overnights.
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0: 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You're on there anyway, not being productive. Go on there. 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Time now for the Insta trivia. Then we'll get to Mallerly third degree. New Texans wide receiver Kayshon Boutte. There was a transaction between the Patriots and the Texans. Well, Kayshon Boutte recording four deep receiving touchdowns, 20 or more air yards last year, trailing only blank in the entire NFL. Alec Pierce, guest by Eek in Roseville, Minnesota. Who else do we have? Sir Scratch Off from Shane in Des Moines. Page Dan, Weedman's Hot Alien Diana from Milkman Mike in Colorado. Ouija Thompson from Steelers Nasty. Who else do we have? Barnaby Jones, Mediocre Kabuki, Johnny Knoxville from Johnny Q. Who else? Page Dan, Don Knotts from Rebecca the Ram Fan. Jack Tripper from JT the Wingman. We'll see him in Vegas this weekend. Rocky and Bullwinkle from Filler Up Phil. Page Dan. All right, that's enough. Do you have an answer, Lorraine?
1: I'm going to go with Jackson Dart.
0: Is it Jackson Dart for the win? No, it is T. Higgins of the Bengals. T. Higgins is the answer. Five.
2: It's Maller.
0: How about that?
2: To the third degree. Fire it. This is when Big Ben gets grilled.
0: Koobaloo.
3: Mike Vrabel explained sitting his starters during the preseason by saying, "I do not think we have a very deep team." He then attempted to walk those comments back on Monday. Ben, do you think the depth of the roster is going to be a problem for the Patriots?
0: No, it's an issue because he took a shot at the front office, which is odd because, as I understand it, Vrabel helps pick the players. So is he really taking a shot at himself? If the roster is not good, that's on the front office. You're part of the front office also, so that's an excuse is all it is. The Patriots are not going to be as good as they were last year. It's not going to be because of that. Next!
3: Bill Belichick admitted last week that North Carolina have looked into adding some of the 16 players who received a fifth year of eligibility through the temporary restraining order. Now, Ben, do you think Belichick would be speaking out against this ruling if he were still an NFL coach?
0: Well, he wishes he was still an NFL coach. That's the first thought I have on that. So, probably. Probably would say, hey, once you go to the NFL, that's it. He's from the old country and all that. But Belichick, how many more years is he going to coach at North Carolina? Right? It didn't go well last year. They're not looking to be very good this year in the ACC. So at this point, you do whatever you can if you're Belichick to try to at least get one good year. One good year at Chapel Hill. Next!
3: The Dodgers have announced a plan for Edwin Diaz, saying that he will be used in a low-leverage role once he is activated from the IL. The hope is to build him back up towards reclaiming the closer role. Do you think that'll work?
0: No! It doesn't. Whether you pitch in a low-leverage or a high-leverage, the issue is not the leverage. The issue is he's ridden the vomit comet, and Edwin Diaz has choked on the trumpet. He sucks at a time he cannot suck. It doesn't matter when you pitch. If you're going to pitch like crap, you're not going to get guys out. How did we do?
3: You pass this.
0: That is their win. Put it on. I won the game. Winner, winner, winner. 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
17: Here's your Fox Sports Shoals updated forecast. Lows dip down to about 68 overnight under clear skies. Highs level off around 93. Tuesday, mainly sunny skies. Lows dip down to about 70. Tuesday night, mainly clear skies. Low 90s Wednesday and Thursday with thunderstorms possible both days. From the Weatherology Weather Center, I'm meteorologist Ray Miller. Currently 68.
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21: The Cleveland Browns named Deshaun Watson as their starting quarterback. Raiders running back Ashton Jeanty missed practice after Sunday's sprained ankle. In the NBA, Portland guard Shaedon Sharpe will reportedly miss 6 months with a torn meniscus. A WNBA record in rebounds for Angel Reese. She hauled down 26 in Atlanta's win at LA, 78-71. To baseball, three homers in Seattle for Cal Raleigh. The Mariners ended Philadelphia's nine-game winning streak, 9-2. Cleveland won its fifth straight game, 4-2 at the Angels. The White Sox 2.5 games over Cleveland now in the AL Central. White Sox lost at home 11-2 to Texas. The Rangers are now alone in first in the AL West, half game over idle Houston, which fired general manager Dana Brown. Boston with two runs in the ninth, won at Miami 4-2. Tampa Bay sent Detroit to a sixth straight loss, 4-1. I'm Steve DeSager.
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0: Now that is a real snake kind of a move. Real snaky. Welcome in the beginning of another hour of the Ben Maller Show as we are in the air everywhere as key collaborators, as we never sleep because we're working. It's an overnight show. That's what we do here. Coast to coast, border to border, and beyond on the vast and utopianly powerful microphones of FSR emanating live from the twister of words, twisting them around, guaranteed human from the world famous Fox Sports Radio studios where Stevie Meeples, Donkey Sausage, Not a Burner, Doc Dan, and even Jerry in Rhode Island all demand express. 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All-star goes AWOL. All-star goes AWOL. The story continues to evolve. We're talking about the Diamondbacks, if you haven't been paying attention. Not a good baseball team. Not a terrible team. They're a team stuck in the middle. The Diamondbacks are a contender to make the playoffs in the back door of the playoffs called the wild card. But nobody's considering them a good team. So the Diamondbacks, anyway, are now saying, guess who's coming back? Who? Oh, that's right. Ketel Marte. Said to be returning, the Diamondbacks targeting next week. Yes, the same Ketel Marte who went away and said, bye-bye! He deserted his post. He deserted his post. Marte was initially placed on the restricted list, baseball's naughty list. He didn't show up to Fenway Park. The D-backs and Sox were playing baseball. He decided he had other things to do, likely at one of the casinos, based on his recent activity. And so he didn't show up. The Diamondbacks are like, we don't know where he is. So there you go. Now, Arizona later moved him after almost a week. They moved Ketel Marte to the 10-day injured list because of what they claimed was very mild inflammation, which sounds like

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13: Here's your Fox Sports Shoals updated forecast. Lows level off around 68 overnight under clear skies. Daytime highs approaching 93 Tuesday, mainly clear skies. Lows level off around 70 Tuesday night, mainly clear skies. Low 90s Wednesday and Thursday with storms possible both days. From the Weatherology Weather Center, I'm meteorologist Paul Trombley. Currently, it's 67 degrees.
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8: Here's your Fox Sports Shoals updated forecast. Daytime highs approaching 93 today under mainly sunny skies. Mainly clear skies again tonight. Lows level off around 70. Slight chance of thunderstorms tomorrow. Highs level off around 93. Sunshine mixed with clouds at times. From the Weatherology Weather Center, I'm meteorologist Ray Miller. Right now, 67.
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10: The Cleveland Browns named Deshaun Watson as their starting quarterback. Raiders running back Ashton Jeanty missed practice after Sunday's sprained ankle. In the NBA, Portland guard Shaedon Sharpe will reportedly miss 6 months with a torn meniscus. A WNBA record in rebounds for Angel Reese. She hauled down 26 in Atlanta's win at LA, 78-71. To baseball, three homers in Seattle for Cal Raleigh. The Mariners ended Philadelphia's nine-game winning streak, 9-2. Cleveland won its fifth straight game, 4-2 at the Angels. The White Sox, 2.5 games over Cleveland now in the AL Central. White Sox lost at home, 11-2 to Texas. The Rangers are now alone in first in the AL West, half game over idle Houston, which fired general manager Dana Brown. Boston, with two runs in the ninth, won at Miami, 4-2. Tampa Bay sent Detroit to a sixth straight loss, 4-1. I'm Steve DeSager.
5: Big Ben Mallet.
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13: Stay in your lane. Welcome in the beginning of another hour of the Ben Maller Show. We are in the air everywhere. Partners in crime as we go mile after mile after mile after mile, coast to coast, border to border, and beyond on the vast and grandiosely powerful microphones of FSR emanating live.
12: Do it live!
13: From the labor, a labor of love. 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And away we go here. In the fourth hour of the program, we've been here all night, and our lead story, don't bury the lead, my man. We go to Baton Rouge, Louisiana, and a story that we've been following in previous episodes of the show. There's some new revelations from Football Nation, the college football season about to kick off, and Louisiana State University head coach Lane Kiffin. He's out front now. They go by LSU more than Louisiana State. But LSU coach Lane Kiffin defending his pursuit of NFL rookies attempting to return to college for the fifth year. He argued that Louisiana State is not alone. They're not alone here. There's a loophole. Well, rather than me, if you didn't hear it, rather than me give you the quotes of Lane Kiffin, let's go to the man himself. Here's Lane Kiffin, the longtime college coach, describing the situation at LSU as they are bringing in NFL players to play at least one on their team this year. Take a listen.
15: You know, we have, you know, made a decision to recruit some kids around the country. And, you know, through these multiple injunctions around the country, which this is not a first time, they've been college sports for a while, a group of players were granted a fifth year of eligibility around the country in multiple sports. And through them winning their injunction and entry into the portal, they're available to recruit. And so ourselves, like many places around the country, are recruiting them. And at the end of the day, you know, because of these rulings, they're either going to play for you or they're going to play somewhere else around the country. So we've made a decision to recruit them, like probably most people are.
13: All right, so that was Lane. And the controversy is rather obvious here. This is uncharted territory. Typically in the past, when you've gone pro, that's it. How many commercials have we seen during the NCAA tournament that all these people are going pro and something else? But you don't go back to college once you've gone pro, at least not in sports. And so these guys have participated in training camp around the NFL. That's wrapping up the regular season in the NFL.

0: Spice Girls. These are the originals.
1: I like it, though. I'm just trying to recover from the break. I'm trying to get myself together.
0: It is two pros and a cup of Joe here on Fox Sports Radio. LeVar Arrington, Jonas Knox with you. Coming up top of next hour, about 10 minutes from now, we are going to tell you about how somebody is just sort of leaning into the villain role in the world of football. 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By the way, you can check out our YouTube channel for the show. Just search Two Pros FSR within YouTube. Again, that's Two Pros FSR. Hit the subscribe button. After you've done that, tap the thumbs up icon and comment away whether you agree or disagree. Let us know what you think. Again, just search Two Pros FSR on YouTube and subscribe. We're pretty late in the hour, so we don't really have time for in case you missed it. I would just ask you this. On the subject of Jed York, for those that are just tuning in, who rolled into an Ohio trailer park to try and get smoked at 9:30 in the morning from an undercover prostitute or an undercover police officer disguised as a prostitute. What does the punishment look like from the NFL? Like, how do you punish an owner? Like, what do you do? Suspend him from being able to go to games for 6 weeks? Like, what does that look like? Like, hey, you can't go to Niner games.
1: That's a great question.
0: Neat. I still own the team.
1: It's a great question, bro.
0: like what do you do?
1: What do you do?
0: So yeah, to your point, I feel like, you know, when you're an owner, you just kind of operate under different rules than anybody else. So listen, Jed, man, continue to be relatable, man. And go Niners. We are If you're spending time outside, it's important to know the potential risks of skin cancer. 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
6: Our daughter Emmy was just 19 months old when we lost her to drowning. I'm Bodie Miller, and this is my wife Morgan.
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4: Here's your Fox Sports Shoals updated forecast. Daytime highs approaching 93 today under mainly sunny skies. Mainly clear skies again tonight. Lows level off around 70. Slight chance of thunderstorms tomorrow. Highs level off around 93. Sunshine mixed with clouds at times. From the Weatherology Weather Center, I'm meteorologist Ray Miller. Right now, 67.

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1: Here's your Fox Sports Shoals updated forecast. High temperatures reach up to 93 today under mainly sunny skies, mainly clear skies. Tonight, lows dip down to about 70. Slight chance of thunderstorms. Tomorrow, high temperatures reach up to 93, partly cloudy skies. From the Weatherology Weather Center, I'm meteorologist Jennifer Wojcicki. Currently 67.
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1: So much to watch, so little time.
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1: But still, everyone wants to know.
3: Shame.
1: What the hell are we watching?
4: To tell you the truth, I don't give a.
0: What do you got, Var? What do we got?
5: All right, so Outer Banks has made its return. So I've been watching Outer Banks. I think it, what is it, season 3, I believe it is. I could be wrong, but I do believe it's season 3 of Outer Banks, which is, it's an interesting, it's season 5. Dang, I've been watching this for a while.
6: Season 5.
5: Yeah. It's like they're treasure hunting and stuff like that. It's like an adventure type show. It's entertaining.
0: Reality show or
5: No, it's not reality, but it's funny because the more I've watched stuff, I really feel like there's this whole idea of getting Zendaya lookalikes. Like there's a Zendaya lookalike in that show. There's another show I was watching, Living with the Something, where this girl goes to live with her mom. Her mom passes away. She goes to live with her mom's best friend, which is, I believe, her godmother or something like that. She leaves New York. She looks like a Zendaya. She's a Zendaya lookalike. It's like for youth movies, like movies that have like teenagers, like that cusp of being an adult but not quite an adult. It's like Euphoria, which is Zendaya. But it's like every show has a Zendaya lookalike.
0: What's the infatuation with her?
5: I don't know. That's what I'm trying to understand.
6: She's in everything right now. And if she's not in everything, she's going to be in everything more.
5: Or there's somebody that looks like her. Mm-hmm. We couldn't afford her, so let's get one that looks like her.
6: I feel like people do that with Margot Robbie, too.
5: It's crazy. But anyway, so that's the Outer Banks. Watching the Outer Banks. That's it's an entertaining show.
0: You know what I watched recently?
5: Go, what do you got?
0: Vision Quest. Remember Vision Quest?
5: I do.
0: Yeah, the Matthew Modine wrestler movie.
5: Super old.
0: Like super old, but I watched it. Yeah, I was watching it on the plane back from Chicago, and I was like, yeah, it just doesn't hold up as good. Like, I mean, it's
5: a lot of old movies, you know? because of technology just don't. Even music, it just like certain stuff don't seem the same.
6: What's older, that show or your truck?
0: Vision Quest? Vision Quest is like from the 80s.
6: Oh, yeah. My Lord.
0: So my truck.
6: Your trucks.
0: Yeah.
5: SEAL Team. You got to watch SEAL Team.
0: Reality show?
5: No. It's a show. And I believe it's on Amazon Prime. SEAL Team.
0: Yeah.
5: And the new season just came out. I'd say go. Like, that one has been really, really entertaining. They do extractions and stuff like that. It's not reality, but it's pretty entertaining.
0: Have you watched any of Hard Knocks?
5: No.
0: Neither have I. And I have zero interest in doing it.
5: Patty, it doesn't even cross my mind to watch it.
0: Patty, you're a Seahawks apologist. Are you watching Hard Knocks?
7: I haven't been caught up. I only saw the first two.
0: Yeah, like they keep pushing this on everybody, and it rolls around every offseason. I just think people are over it, man. Like, we've seen it too many times. You know you're not going to get anything authentic. And it's almost like there's so much football coverage. Why do we need to watch some show that's been tired out for years and years? Like, I don't even have any desire to watch it. Like, clips, anything.
5: I don't know.
0: Just does nothing for me.
5: Me and Pim watched Dance Moms Reunion last night. Abby Lee Miller is a freaking menace. She goes so hard, bro. She don't care. She talks so bad about them parents, them moms. She don't be playing around. Yeah. That was what we finished off. Yeah. She's from Pittsburgh, too.
0: I used to
5: dance. Her mom had a dance studio. She used to dance.
0: She did?
5: When did she dance? Danced her way right onto KFC. Dunkin' Donuts.
6: I like chicken.
5: Manny Brothers. It is what it is,
0: bro. Oh, no.
5: Go watch SEAL Team, though. It's pretty dope.
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1: With Chris Broussard and Rob Parker.
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13: 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And now we bring you another remarkable moment in the history of our Tennessee Valley.
14: In the summer of 1955, Florence Mayor Walter Harrison announced a $2.25 million Sheraton Hotel. The project was to have 150 rooms. The first floor would have an adjoining carport for each room. There would be a big swimming pool, a banquet room, all financed by the sale of municipal bonds. But by October 1956, bond sales were about $1 million short. The city made several attempts to sweeten the deal for Sheraton to come to town. But on Friday, October 26th, Robert Moore Sr., Executive Vice President of Sheraton, called the mayor. It was sad news. The Sheraton will not be able to work with the terms. The Dream Hotel was off. The proposed site today is the parking lot at Darby Drive and Florence Boulevard.
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17: 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Now, I'm sure the Raiders doctors said, yo, he's good to go, and then you trade him. And then the Ravens doctors said, no, we don't like, looks like there's more damage in there. So, now the Ravens could be in the market for Trey Hendrickson. Now what do they do? And then the Raiders? Are you going to get dollar for dollar for Max Crosby now if he's damaged goods? I mean, this is devastating, I think, for the Raiders. Because Max Crosby is making over $30 million for this year and next year. Can you trade him? But what are you going to get in return?
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18: Here's your Fox Sports Shoals updated forecast. Highs level off around 93. Today, under mainly sunny skies.
16: Mainly clear skies again tonight. Lows level off around 70. Slight chance of thunderstorms tomorrow. High temperatures reach up to 93. Sunshine mixed with clouds at times. From the Weather Alert.
12: 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We love sports. From Bryant Denny to Jordan Hare. From between the hedges to Rocky Top, the swamp to Death Valley. 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
16: Yes, indeed. And don't you just love surprises? Good surprises, happy surprises? 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Five states, thank you. Alabama, Mississippi, Georgia, Tennessee, South Carolina. 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We're right there, 365 days a year. Hey, college football countdown down to just 2 days now to week zero, 9 days until Missouri is the first SEC team to kick off, and we're 11 days away from a full week one schedule. Man, I cannot wait. Let's get into it, shall we? Again, Mike Grace is your host, hanging out in the MGL production studios, and I got buddies, first of all, down in Tampa Town, former UAB and Florida State place kicker, who still teaches at kickthefootball.com. Also, his Powers on Sports podcast available on the Jason Powers YouTube page, and he already has his football season underway. A man in wear stripes on Friday nights down in the Tampa area. And you guys got going last week, and you got another assignment this week, sir?
22: I do. We will be at it again. Already the third week coming up here. So, yeah, looking forward to another good week of high school football. And obviously, our Saturdays are no longer empty, boys.
16: That's right. That's right. No no more empty Saturdays until February, I guess, or something along those lines. We'll see. Well, great to have you here, as always, Jason. And the happy surprise is to have Mike Moat back. Mr. Moat, one of our regulars, who, again, the job one has kind of taken priority the last, I don't know, month or two. Mike Moat, it's been a while since you're here, buddy, but you know you're always welcome, and great to have you back, man.
20: Yeah, I would like to thank my agent for making all the deals work so that I could be back. No, I'm just kidding. It is great to be back. It's been a while.
16: Yeah.
20: I think I came, the last show I might have done was right before the All-Star break. I think that's the last show I did. So it's been a minute. But yeah, I'm so glad to be back with you guys. It's fun to be talking sports again.
16: The real thank you probably goes to the judge who issued the temporary restraining order that allows you to come back, because that's what it's all about.
20: No, the same guy who did the Charles Bediako did my deal.
16: Is that a deal? Okay. Well, we got you back. Well, it's good to have you back, Sarah. We'll have some fun over the next couple of hours. We've got some friends who will hang out with us here. When they do so, they'll take their spot in the Hardy Family Automotive Group driver's seat. 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And you know what Mr. Hardy says.
23: We love you and we need you.
16: Indeed we do, our friends at the Hardy Family Automotive Group. Here's who we got today, fellas. It's a busy day. We're going to talk Braves with the voice of the Atlanta Braves on the Braves Radio Network. That is Ben Ingram. He joins us an hour or two to preview Braves and Dodgers. Biggie tonight as we get the three-game series going down at Truist Park. Also, hour two, we'll welcome back another buddy who we haven't had in a while, TJ Reeves, the prodigious podcast host and producer. Be here to talk a little college football and more with us, so we'll look forward to that. And in about half an hour here, we'll connect with Brian Bosarge, editor and head honcho at DraftCountdown.com, member of the Football Writers Association of America, and we'll ask him about this NFL to college football thing that's going on and see what he thinks on that. So again, Brian Bosarge plus TJ Reeves and Ben Ingram, pardon me, all that plus odds and ends, press box potpourri, and who knows what else. So again, we start with, again, the headlines. We'll get to the Braves in a bit, but an interesting time for the Southeastern Conference. Today and tomorrow in Birmingham, SEC presidents and chancellors will meet with their athletic directors and conference commissioner Greg Sankey. Most of the discussion expected to focus on the overall future of college athletics. the latest eligibility issue, which again has changed in just the last couple of days, and the SEC's options in the future for creating their own rules if federal legislation is not passed. Worth noting, fellas, that these meetings were already scheduled before the latest attack on the NCAA's fundamental principle of eligibility.
20: Remember, that's what it is.
16: I mean, earlier in the summer, the NCAA enacted their 5-for-5 rule, which allows players 5 years to play five full seasons of that sport, of their sport. But it did not grandfather in any former college players. So, you know, a group of them are now trying to get that extra year of eligibility. And, of course, their road to another season runs through our judicial system. Latest to guy is former Ole Miss tight end Daquan Wright. Thought his college career was over when he played in last year's CFP with the Rebels. Was not drafted, signed as a free agent with the Eagles. They released him during training camp, picked up by the Browns. And now the Browns have waived him. So if he clears the NFL waiver system, he already has a deal in place to join his former college coach Lane Kiffin at their new stop, LSU. And he's not alone. Another former Ole Miss teammate, Xavien Harris, the defensive lineman, has cleared waivers after being dumped by the Saints. He's already committed to play for Kiffin at LSU as well. And now that 5-by-5 rule being tested by star basketball player R.J. Lewis Jr., who just yesterday received a temporary injunction from a Louisiana judge. He'll play for LSU this season despite already signing multiple NBA contracts. This is a guy who played at St. John's, was the Big East Player of the Year a couple of seasons ago. And leave it to LSU to lead the charge here, both football and basketball. Lane Kiffin and Will Wade.
20: No surprise at all.
16: Jason, I'll go to you first. I don't know what to make of this anymore. We'll talk about it. This has never happened before. For a player to go from the NFL back to college football has never happened, but it looks like it's going to.
22: Oh, there are going to be more coming here in the next week because there will be more guys released.
16: Yep.
22: Because I think the deadline maybe is September 1st, I think, as part of this court order or something along those lines.
16: Right.
22: First of all, a couple things. School's already started in a lot of places.
16: Oh, yeah.
22: I mean, school's started before these guys have even, first and foremost. And number two, Daquan Wright, who's handling, has he been accepted to be enrolled in school? I mean, isn't there an academic part of this?
16: You
22: actually have to get transcripts and apply to get into school?
16: Want to take a stab at who his agent is?
22: Drew Rosenhaus.
16: It is Drew Rosenhaus. You're exactly right. Yeah, Drew Rosenhaus.
22: Yeah, all those little logistical things that we forget.

0: In the last several days, you've heard Marcus Freeman and Dan Lanning both come out and say, we're not signing any of these guys.
1: Yeah.
0: I give them respect for that. Again, could the Toledos of the world or Akrons of the world do it? Okay. But if you had some moral high ground, SEC, you don't have to do this.
1: And meanwhile, Mike Boat down in Baton Rouge, there's Lane Kiffin saying, if we don't do it, somebody else is going to. So we might as well.
2: Oh, yeah. Yeah, Lane, you play that card if you want to. Him and Will Wade, you know, fine, upstanding guys who never have cheated a day in their life. To me, this is sad for the players that are going to get cut when these guys join the team, whoever that might be. I mean, here they have worked all summer. They've gotten, you know, some of them have transferred in, I would imagine. And now they're not going to have a roster spot because we're going to bring in somebody who has, you know, been in an NFL training camp, you know, while you've been working your tail off to try to get a spot on the roster. This is so not what I want to see in the college game. But what I also don't want to see is judges who are not ruling according to the law. They're ruling according to their political slant. And they're not going to rule against LSU in the state of Louisiana. Let's be fair. They're not going to do that. They want to keep their job. So what is more important, the law or LSU? And I think we have seen, and here's the thing about what you said, Jason. The only thing I would say about it is I think Greg Sankey needs to make a statement, but I think he needs the backing of all of the presidents so that he can say, we are not going to do this or that. And I think every school should get on board with that. We know LSU will not because they're the Renegades. They've been the Renegades before all this even happened. But I think you should take a page out of the Big 12 book from what they did with Sorsby a few weeks ago. But at the same time, can he do that legally? I guess he can say they're not coming in our league and be fine with that. But what if somebody challenges it in court? Does he have a leg to stand on? I don't know.
0: He wants to make his own rules. He wants to make his own playing rules.
2: Yeah. And, you know, I mean, there's a lot of things that's up in the air about the rules and the legality of all of this stuff. I don't see how it's legal. First of all, and I'm not a law scholar. I don't know how all that works, but this just seems that you would need to be a student, Jason.
0: I'll give you an example of why he could do it. What before the transfer became so open and free to where they could do it on what, there was a SEC rule that if so-and-so transferred from Alabama, he could transfer anywhere but an SEC school.
2: That's true.
0: That used to be kind of the
2: back in the day.
0: That used to be the quote-unquote gentleman's agreement is if so-and-so transferred, he could go anywhere but an SEC school. So they have had those things in place. It may not be formally written down and all that stuff, but
1: That's already being contested, Jason. Over the weekend, we learned that there is a Missouri transfer who is now signed with Kentucky for basketball player. So
0: he's one of those guys.
1: Yeah,
0: yep.
1: Yeah. So even that's being tested now.
0: Yep.
2: Unbelievable stuff. It's absolutely crazy. And I can't wait till the games get started. But with this cloud hanging over it, it's not going away. The conversation is not going away. And we'll be interested to see, do they really end up on the LSU roster comes Saturday, next Saturday against Clemson at 7:30. Will Daquan Wright line up in the LSU backfield on Saturday against Clemson?
0: He may not in week one, but in short order. I mean, he was a starting tight end at Ole Miss last year?
1: He was.
2: He does. Well, he knows the offense.
1: Second team all SEC selection. I mean,
2: he
1: was
2: good. He knows the offense. It's not that different. Yeah. Kevin's going to put something in there for him. Just, if no other reason, just to throw it in somebody's face. Hey, we got away with this.
0: He'll do it. Mike, you made a great point. It's at the and what's going to be at the expense of, more than likely, is a bottom of the roster kid who's busted his butt to play, to do all the things he's been asked to do for the last 6-7 months under Kiffin or whatever team picks up these guys. That's going to be the kid that's going to get so – there's going to be a team violation or there's going to be some kind of something that comes up that's going to open up this spot, or it's going to be a walk-on kind of situation for a kid. Yeah, it's the LSU president ought to have some cojones and say, you know what, Lane, we've let you do a lot of things that are a little shady here. You're not doing this.
2: Yeah, you're not getting away with this one. But
0: it's not getting away with it. He's not breaking the rules.
1: No, no, he's just taking advantage of it.
0: In the spirit of it, that just looks terrible.
1: It is what Kiffin said yesterday, that if they don't do it, somebody else will. So they've chosen to do it. You mentioned the statement from the SEC yesterday, Jason. Again, that came out saying that the league believes that athletes who choose to leave college athletics and sign professional contracts, quote, should not be permitted then to return to college competition, unquote. It also finishes with, college sports are for college athletes. The current confusion around national eligibility standards emphasizes the need to advance the Protect College Sports Act, which will come up again when Congress is back in session, I think early September, something along those lines. So that Protect College Sports Act is not dead, and I would think at this point Commissioner Sankey and maybe others will be pushing for that. Here's another thing just to think about, guys. I mean, 3 years ago, maybe even 2 years ago, we would have sat here and said, Greg,

0: where is he? Typically, we would have heard from him. That statement was, I don't know.
1: Soft.
0: Yeah.
1: Okay, so if that's how you feel about it, then make it a law or make it, you know, binding. You're not playing in our league, period. I don't care how good a player you think you are. You're not playing in our league. So make it stick. You know, if you're going to say that, then
2: Greg Sankey would
1: stand behind it.
2: He would never get fired if he came, even if the president disagreed with this. They're not going to fire him over him saying, you're not bringing back a guy who's already played a professional contract.
1: I agree with you.
2: They might be mad at him for a little bit, and a couple of these coaches may not like, you know, may be frustrated with him. But Greg Sankey, have some moral high ground here, Greg, and say, don't put out a statement, Greg, unless you're willing to get on the phone with Lane Kiffin and say, you know what, Lane, it is not in your best interest here to do this from an SEC perspective.
1: Don't talk to him via the press.
2: Right.
1: Have a man-on-man conversation and say, this is not good for our league. This is not good for our brand. I can't let you do this.
2: You know what? I tried to call Lane Kiffin, and I made my case, and he still went the other way. At least we know where you stand, Greg Sankey.
0: Yeah.
2: I truly believe that.
0: I'm going to make this analogy, okay? We all have chosen to do a radio program that comes under regulations issued by the Federal Communications Commission, okay? So we know that. We know going in, if we're going to do radio, you can go do a podcast, and it's not subject to that, okay? But on the radio, we are subject to FCC regulations, okay? We know that, and if we don't like it, we can go elsewhere, okay? I don't understand why the NCAA and the SEC and all of this stuff, again, is the same. If you sign to play an NCAA sport, then you agree to abide by their rules, and these are their rules. And if you're going to play for any of these teams in the Southeastern Conference or within the school, you agree to play by their rules, okay? No one's forcing you to do that. You can go elsewhere. No one's forcing you to do this. I just don't understand the need for all this. But again, you guys mentioned lawyers, and look, Greg Sankey is one, okay? He is an attorney. That's his background anyways. But I just don't see why any of this is necessary. But it's all about my personal rights being denied. And do I want to go to the Supreme Court and say, you know, my personal rights are being denied because I can't say a four-letter word on the radio based on the FCC, you know, regulations?
1: I think there's two or three that would agree with you, honestly, about that, because we can't seem to agree on anything that makes logical sense in this world that we live in. And I'm not trying to make this political. It's just the facts. I mean, we can't define what, you know, I'll just say it, what a woman is in the WNBA. Why not? I mean, it's common sense, and we seem to lose common sense. A guy should not be allowed to come back after he's gone pro. You know, there's no reason for that. That's a common sense thing. This is I'm not going to say it's an amateur sport. I'll stop way short of saying that because it's not. People getting paid. But it's common sense, guys. It's all it is. You've gone to the NFL. You didn't make it. Your rights are not being violated because you didn't do it well enough on a NFL roster to get drafted number one and to make it once you signed a free agent contract. Your rights are not violated. You're just not good enough to make it in the pros yet.
2: And the basketball player, Luis, he's been out of school a whole year.
0: Yeah.
2: This is not like he just finished this last season. He's been gone. He didn't play at all last year in college because he was playing professionally somewhere. And he's getting another opportunity to go back to college? Are you kidding?
0: Yeah, he had signed a couple of deals with the Utah Jazz, but never. I mean, he went to the G League.
2: Which he got paid.
0: He did. Oh, without a doubt,
2: he got paid.
1: He
2: did.
1: He was in the G League.
0: He did not play a bunch because of injuries. But
1: he still played.
0: But he signed the deal. Exactly, he signed the deal and he took the money.
1: Yeah, he signed the deal, and that's fine.
0: And you know,
2: imagine Bo Jackson or Deion Sanders saying, yeah, back in 1985 or 80, whatever, hey, I'm going to go back to school. I'm going to play a year for the Falcons or whatever. In Bo Jackson's case, especially when he chose not to go to the Buccaneers.
0: Yeah,
2: I'm going to go back to Auburn and play.
0: Yeah.
1: Bo was a four-year starter at Auburn, right? Because he played all four of his years.
2: Did he play all four? Now
0: they get a fifth year. Bo could go back and enroll at Auburn.
1: Can you imagine?
0: Yeah.
1: I'd take a Bo. Bo, I don't think he could play now. He's in his 60s, but geez. Who's to stop somebody from going back to get their fifth year? Where do you close the door? You know, this is unbelievable. It's just, to me, it's a common sense issue. It shouldn't be tied up in court systems and lawyers getting involved and this and that. You played your time. If you go to the NFL, if you declare for the NFL, you're done with college. That should be the rule.
0: You are done. That should be it. Absolutely. Yeah. I mean, you're done.
1: Why are we trying to say, what? But my rights are... No, they're not. You made the choice. You chose to do that.
0: Yeah.
1: Nobody twisted your arm.
0: Yeah. I don't know where this is going, but I really do think the College Sports Protect Act, Protect College Sports Act, is going to play a big part in this. We've talked about it before. The only real two ways to fix this is collective bargaining, which, again, the universities don't want, because that's going to involve making your student-athletes employees, and nobody in the athletic administration world wants that, okay? And the only other thing is you've got to get an antitrust exemption, and the only ones who can grant that for you is Congress. And so that's what this act is all about, is giving them
1: antitrust
0: legislation that would protect them from judicial oversight, to where, again, they can set rules and the judiciary system could not overturn those. So we'll see. We've got more to get to, including a fantastic week of baseball coming to Atlanta. We'll talk about Braves, Dodgers when the Press Box continues.
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6: Here's your Fox Sports Shoals updated forecast. Mainly sunny today with a high of 93. Mainly clear skies tonight, 70. Slight chance of thunderstorms tomorrow. Daytime highs approaching 93. Sunshine mixed with clouds at times. From the Weatherology Weather Center, I'm meteorologist Jennifer Wojcicki. Right now, 67.
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13: Pressure comes again, throws it to the end zone, and a catch is made. Is it a touchdown? Unbelievable! Omar Cooper with a grab, and he put his foot down. It's a score for Indiana.
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0: Yeah, that's the game that kept Indiana's unbeaten streak alive and their hopes for a national championship run alive. 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Again, Mendoza to Omar Cooper at the final seconds against Penn State last year. What was the final score? 27-24. I can't wait. 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Mike Grace hanging out with Jason Powers, and Mike Moat is back with us on this Tuesday as well. We'll talk more college football and more about the rulings, the court stuff with Brian Bosarge, editor head honcho of DraftCountdown.com. He'll join us in a bit to talk about the NFL and college football. TJ Reeves, the prodigious podcast host and producer, will join us as well. And Ben Ingram, voice of the Atlanta Braves, joins us from the Braves Radio Network. And we'll get to the Braves in a moment. 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
8: We love you and we need you.
0: We do love you and we need you. We do love our Atlanta Braves and we need them to play good tonight and tomorrow night and Thursday night as the evil empire comes to town. Thank you very much. Braves were off yesterday. Philly was in Seattle, though, to open a three-game set with the Mariners and looking to add to what was already a nine-game winning streak. They went into the night feeling good with Zach Wheeler on the mound, but no, Mariners catcher Cal Raleigh with three home runs.
1: Wow.
0: Seattle blasted the Phillies 9-2, hit four home runs in total off of Zach Wheeler last night. And so Atlanta's lead in the NL East now is at 3.5 games as they open up the three-game set with the Evil Empire. The Dodgers come to town tonight, Truist Park, tonight, tomorrow, and Thursday, 7:15 each night. You know, the Dodgers started August with a 5-10 mark, but then rebounded with back-to-back sweeps over the Rockies and Pirates, so they've won six in a row. They reached 80 wins with Sunday's win over the Pirates. They lead the NL West by 9 games over the Padres and own a 4-game lead over the Braves for the National League's number 2 seed. Bryce Elder goes tonight for the Braves. Tyler Glasnow for the Dodgers, and this is his first appearance since May the 6th, guys. He's been on the IL with back spasms ever since then. Mr. Moat, I know you're looking forward to this. You and I have seen a lot of Braves-Dodgers games over the years, and these are going to be big this week, man.
1: Yeah, they are. And, you know, the Dodgers are in a situation where they know they pretty well have their division sewn up, so they're going to be either the 2 or the 3 seed in the playoffs. This is a huge series for the Braves. I don't want to be the 3 seed if I'm Atlanta, because then you're going to get a team that is, you know, playing well, probably, you know, won the last spot of the wild card and all of that, so they're playing with house money. Braves are not. They're the division leaders. They're going to win the division unless the Phillies take it from them, and that could happen. Still 7 games to go, but the bottom line is, and I told you this yesterday, Mike, Braves have to do a better job offensively. It's not the pitching that's the problem. A lot of folks wondered, would the Braves need to go get a frontline starter? They got Tyler Mahle, and he's been pretty good for Atlanta. I mean, the one off night was the first game of the Minnesota series last week, but the pitching's not the problem. You're giving up, you know, 4 runs or less every game. Your offense needs to be able to help you and manufacture some runs. I think we got into that little habit again of waiting for the 3-run home run from Olsen or Baldwin or somebody, and it's not happening, and it's not going to happen against teams that have good pitching. Well, you can rest assured the Dodgers are going to throw 3 frontline guys at Atlanta this week. Sasaki and Yamamoto will be tomorrow and Thursday, respectively. Mm-hmm. And Glasnow is a guy who, you know, be interested to see how much he does tonight after not pitching for almost 3 months. Let me say
2: five innings at best, probably out of Glasnow.
1: But he's a good pitcher, and their bullpen's pretty solid, and their offense is good enough too. So Braves got to figure out a way to score runs better than they have the last 10 games or so. That's my thing for this team.
2: I mean, and this will be a good litmus test for the Braves. I mean, obviously, it's not do or die. Even if you were to lose, I mean, again, you don't want to get swept, but it's not do or die if you get swept. But you want to have a good showing. You at least want to win one game out of the 3. And again, I'll be interested what the crowd atmosphere is like as well here at Truist as well, because you are very likely to have – a home game in the playoffs against an opponent like this at some point.
1: Yeah.
2: So we'll see what the, again, kind of a good litmus test for the Braves here in the dog days of August. And again, we got about a month, you know, what, six weeks to go here in the regular season. So, and lots of things are still up for grabs. They've not clinched this division yet. I mean, the Phillies are on fire, playing really well. So it's time to, you know, it's time for the Braves to make a statement to everybody else to say we're for real.
0: And Atlanta still has those seven head-to-head matchups with the Phillies coming.
2: Yeah.
0: After three with the Dodgers, they'll host the Rockies in town here over the weekend. They'll play a makeup game with the Giants here at Truist Park on Monday night, and then they'll hit the road. They play back-to-back games in Washington. Then they go to Philadelphia a week from Friday to begin a four-game set there. They'll play Friday through Monday. Then come back home. They get Tampa Bay for three midweek, and then the Phillies are here at Truist Park the weekend of the 11th, 12th, and 13th. So, again, those seven head-to-head matchups will be huge. And for the Braves, you'd love to have that lead at, what, five and a half, six games.
2: Yeah.
0: If you could get it up there before the Phillies come to town, that would be fantastic. But that's going to be a tough stretch because, again, you got the Dodgers, then a little bit of help with the Rockies and the Giants in that four-game stretch, and then the Nats after that as well.
2: You got the Rays.
1: You beat the Giants one time this year.
0: And that's true. Yeah.
1: It's like, how do you struggle against that team? But that's just that's baseball. You're going to come off of a weekend or, you know, huge middle-of-the-week series, but then you get the Rockies, who's capable of making your life miserable. You know, because they can score runs and stuff like that.
0: Yeah.
1: So the Braves can't let up. You've got to win the games you're supposed to win. But, and that's something the Braves have had trouble doing as well, losing series to teams they shouldn't be losing to.
0: Yeah.
1: So gotta not do that.
0: Well, just last week, being swept by the Twins in Minnesota. That's a Twins team that's well below 500. They're not in contention in the AL Central. And yet you go up there right after the Phillies went into town and swept three from the Twins.
2: Right.
0: And you go there, the Braves do, and they get swept. Yeah, absolutely. Yeah, they can't. That's not supposed to happen.
1: Never led a single inning in that game. They tied the game on Wednesday. They were, I believe it was 4-4 at one point.
0: It's the offense, man. It's not pitching. It's the offense that has to catch fire. Michael Harris II was about the only guy that was really hot this weekend against the Brewers. He had their only extra base hit on Saturday. I think he drove in their only run on Friday night and then had a home run late in the Sunday game in Williamsport, Pennsylvania for a little insurance in the lone Braves win. Yeah. In that series against the Brewers. So, yeah, Michael's going well. Matt Olson is going to do what Matt Olson does. Austin Riley's been better the last month. But, you know, we need Ozzie to be better. We need Acuna to be better. Braves need their
1: –
0: we've said this before. We need their dudes
2: to be dudes.
0: Exactly. Exactly. Yeah. We say it every year. Every year. Yeah.
2: They got the – like Beano Cook says, they got material.
0: Yeah.
2: You got to go play.
0: That's it. Yeah, they got to
2: be good.
1: Well, and don't you think you get up for games like this? I mean, the Braves are tired of getting their head bashed in by the Dodgers in May, so they go in there and win two out of three.
2: Yep.
1: And looked good doing it.
0: Yeah.
1: And the Braves have done well against the Phillies because they got tired of getting their heads bashed in there earlier in the season. So go take care of business this week. But also tend to your knitting, as Barry McKnight would say on the Troy Sports Network back in the day. Friday, Saturday, Sunday, you need to win those games. That's the time where you make the hay. You don't lose to teams you're better than.
0: Well,
1: and Braves done a pretty good job of doing that at home.
0: Yeah.
1: So hopefully they'll do it this week.
0: And I think tonight is huge for the Braves. With Tyler Glasnow making his first appearance in 3 months. Jump on this guy early. Get some runs early.
2: Nice to get him. Yeah.
0: And take command of this series right off the bat here. Don't let the Dodgers feel good about themselves. Absolutely. You got to get the crowd into it. Get some runs on the board early. Get the crowd into it. And let's see if we can send the Dodgers.
2: Is it Sale and Yamamoto Thursday? Is that the matchup?
0: It is, exactly. Chris Sale and Yoshi Yamamoto. You bet. ERAs of a 2.20 and 2.61. They've been pretty good this year.
2: Yeah. That's probably a game one matchup in the playoffs.
0: It really is, yeah. That'd be fantastic.
1: I'd agree, 100%.
0: That'd be fantastic.
1: I'd take that.
0: All right, back to college football, the NFL. Who knows? Brian Bosarge, editor head honcho at DraftCountdown.com, going to join us next when the Press Box continues on great stations around the Southeast and online 24/7, PressBoxRadio.com.
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3: Here's your Fox Sports Shoals updated forecast. Mainly sunny skies today, with daytime highs approaching 93. Mainly clear skies again tonight, lows level off around 70. Sunshine mixed with clouds at times tomorrow. Slight chance of thunderstorms. High temperatures reach up to 93. From the Weatherology Weather Center, I'm meteorologist Paul Trombley. Right now, it's 67 degrees.
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0: the snap. Drops back. Now sprints to his right. Pressure comes. Hit as he throws. Incomplete down at the 5-yard line. Turnover on downs. LSU football with 59 seconds remaining, leading 17-10 over Clemson.
1: The press box.
2: And that will be the final score. Our buddy Chris Blair, voice of the LSU Fighting Tigers on the LSU Sports Radio Network. One of the games from opening weekend a season ago. We'll get that rematch of Clemson and LSU coming up in a matter of days as well. We'll talk about that and more as the press box continues on this Tuesday. Mike Grace, glad to have Jason Powers and Mike Moat back with us as well. Later in the show, we'll talk to TJ Reeves. We'll talk to Ben Ingram as well. And right now, we welcome Brian Bosarge, editor and head honcho at DraftCountdown.com, member of the Football Writers Association of America. And again, this guy providing NFL draft analysts 365 days a year. But hey, we're talking college football. We're talking NFL as well. Brian Bosarge, welcome back inside the press box. Finally, we're about to have some games to actually talk about. But what's going on here with the move from the NFL? You know, we're used to folks going from college football to the NFL. We've just never seen them go the other way. But it looks like that's going to happen, huh?
3: It's beyond ridiculous, if we're going to be honest. But I'm going to be like this. As far as the NFL prospects of these guys go, I'm going to no-sell it like Hulk Hogan during the Hulk up here. I'm not going to acknowledge these guys until I have to again when they're inevitably in an all-star game later on this year. Some of these guys that are now eligible again to go back to college football played in all-star games last year. It's just a complete headache for everybody involved. Nobody wins here. Even the college football teams that are bringing these guys back, what are we accomplishing here? I don't understand.
4: It just seems common sense has taken a backseat to my right to play and all of this other stuff. But to me, and I said it in the opening segment, Brian, is when you make the choice, and it is a choice, ultimately up to the player, to move to the professional ranks, and then you don't get drafted, and then you don't make the roster as a free agent, I don't see how you have the right to say your rights were violated, because you had every chance to prove that you belonged. And you couldn't make it. So now you're going to go, oh, but I need my fifth year back. I need to have my fifth. I just feel like it's like little Johnny didn't make it. So he gets a participation trophy anyway. That's what it feels like to me. Maybe I'm old school, but that's kind of how I look at it. These guys had an opportunity at the next level, didn't make it. And now they're coming back because they can't make it at the big level.
3: My understanding is the basis of this rule the NCAA put in place was starting with a class of 23, if I'm not mistaken, they now have 5 years to play five. Now, I think they could have avoided a lot of this headache had they said that starting with this year's high school recruiting class, they have five to play five.
2: Right.
3: I think we could have avoided a lot of this, what we're dealing with right now, if we'd be like, okay, nobody before now can do this, but that's the NCAA for you in a nutshell. They can't get out of their it seems. But no, these guys, like, I'm with you. It's like you guys were in NFL camps, or at least three or four of these guys were anyway, mm-hmm. right? You obviously weren't going to make the 53-man roster, or you wouldn't be doing this. Now, my thing is these guys are paid by NFL teams on a weekly basis during training camp as, like, some sort of stipend or whatever. Are they going to have to pay this back? Because they've been paid to practice professional football, right?
2: Yeah.
3: I mean, they've been paid by professional football teams. This is no different to me than the G League garbage we dealt with Alabama last year and that guy who played. It's the same concept, right? So you've been paid to play professional football. Now you can't seem to be – you should not be able to go back to play college ball. I'm sorry you didn't make an NFL team. Go to the UFL. Go play for the Michigan Panthers or whatever these teams are in that league. Birmingham doesn't have a team anymore, right?
2: Yeah.
3: Sorry, Birmingham affiliate there. But,
5: go be on a
3: Canada.
5: Practice squad where you make a couple hundred thousand bucks.
3: Go to the Euro League.
4: Yeah.
5: I mean, crazy. All right, Brian, let's go on the field. Theme for me going into 2026, quarterbacks, Arch, Dante Moore, Chambliss, give me your C.J. Cart, Notre Dame. Give me a sense of kind of where. How do you, as the season begins here, how do you have these guys ranked in your mind as far as draft prospects and heading into this college football season?
3: I got to tell you, last year wasn't a good year for an NFL team to need a quarterback. this year, good year for an NFL team to need a quarterback. If all these guys end up in the draft, not saying they will, a lot of these guys, because of this new five to play five rule, are gonna be able to go back. But I think right now, Dante Moore, to me, I think you could have made an argument to take him over Mendoza last year had he entered the draft. He didn't. I think he starts the season for me as the number one prospect. I've got Arch coming in at two. He started to play a lot better as the season wore on. You know, once we got past the Ohio State game, you know, they play that game, the second week of the season this year? That's the litmus test for me to see where Arch has elevated. Is he better from that game last year to that game this year? I want to see that. I still have Lenore Sellers at three. I want to see what Kendall Briles does with him this year. We've got to get his head back right. Last year he was seeing ghosts way too much for obvious reasons because their offensive line was atrocious. But now they completely portaled in a new offensive line. We'll see how that goes. I've got Jaden Maava from Southern Cal. I think there's a lot to love about him as a pro prospect. I got him at four. And then I still right now have Brendan Sorsby, and then we're not going to see him play at all in 2026 as my number five quarterback. And then after that, for NFL draft purposes, I got Darian Mensa, who I think can end up getting elevated a lot higher. CJ yep. Carr as well, should he enter the draft. And then you have wild cards like Sam Levitt, Drew Mestemaker, who's going from North Texas to Oklahoma State. Trinidad Chambliss is another, you know, where's he going to end up in the list? And the list goes on. Nico Iamaliava, don't forget about him. He's a good player. And I think he's going to end up being higher up these boards by the end of the year.
4: I want to ask you, Brian, about the NFL quarterback makeup nowadays, because we have guys that are runners. We have guys that still want to be drop back passers and stand in the pocket, look downfield. Which one has the quickest route in your mind now based on how the league is to get to the pros? And who does that favor maybe in the college ranks? I'm thinking of guys that can move the pocket around a little bit, maybe compensate for not having the best offensive line, especially if you're on a bad team in the league. What does that look like, and how do players handle that? As far as quarterbacks go, who could really benefit from that type of style of play in the college ranks that would move them up the board in the NFL draft next year?
3: Call it the Mahomes theory here, as guys that since Mahomes has entered the league, you've almost seen had the success he's had, you've almost seen teams start wanting to add these guys who can make off-script plays, who aren't just locked in. Josh Allen's another one, but he's a bigger, physical, freaky guy. So maybe he's the outlier here. But the Lamar Jacksons, guys like that who can make plays with their feet, the line breaks down, I can still make plays. Mahomes, like I said, is the best example of this in the last decade. And I think you get that with guys like Dante Moore, Arch Manning, Lenore Sellers. And I think that's why you see these guys have moved up to the top of the ranks. Brendan Sorsby, again, he's very similar, fits that mode, but he's, like I said, he's got issues. So, but Darian Mensa's another, Trinidad Chambliss. You know, these guys, these are the type of style of quarterback. The days of the Peyton Manning pocket passer almost feels like it's over. I'm not saying football's not cyclical, because it is, and we won't eventually get back there. But, you know, it's right now, I think that's where we're at with our quarterback evaluations. Like guys, like some of these guys would have never sniffed the league 20 years ago, right? Yeah. I mean, you can go back to, was it Charlie Ward or whatever? Mm-hmm. Can you imagine if Charlie Ward come out today, Joe Hamilton at Georgia Tech, if these guys had come out, were quarterbacks in today's game, these guys would be NFL starters.
1: Yeah,
3: out of the gate.
1: Great, great stuff. Brian Bosarge, again, is editor at DraftCountdown.com, member of the Football Writers Association of America. Follow on social media. He's on X at Deep Fried Draft. You'll also find him at Draft Countdown, and, of course, the great work online at DraftCountdown.com. Some youngsters here that may not be on your radar just yet, Brian, but curious if you've got some thoughts on some guys who just earned starting quarterback nods in the college ranks. That includes Alabama's Keelan Russell, Tennessee's Faison Brandon, Florida goes with Aaron Filo, Arkansas with KJ Jackson. Thoughts on any of these guys as they head into the college season?
3: I mean, I don't want to lie to you guys. I haven't watched a single down of any of these guys.
1: Understood.
4: Well, it's been hard for some of them. Yeah, they haven't played. Yeah.
3: I was scared you was going to ask me about Marshall Manning.
1: We're not quite. We're going there. That's the youngest who just made his debut this weekend as well in high school. Well, let's do this then. Let's talk about the quarterbacks in the NFL who have earned starting jobs. Based on what we've seen, why in the world is Deshaun Watson going to be the Browns starter?
4: That's a great question.
3: Brown's going to brown, right? I mean, I don't know that. I'm going to be honest. Based off of everything I've seen, is as bad as Deshaun Watson is off the field and as bad as he's played as a quarterback, based on the quarterbacks on their roster right now, is he really any worse than Shedeur Sanders or Dylan Gabriel or the cat from Arkansas, Taylen Green, that they have on their roster right now? I don't know that he is. So I don't know that this is really the worst choice. I mean, optically it is, obviously, and basically after his press conference the other day, if he's the starting quarterback when they host their first home game in week 3, he's going to get booed out of the building. Yeah. But it's optically not great, but from an on-the-field perspective, based on what they have in the room right now, good luck, Todd Monken. I don't think they're drafting a quarterback in the first. You can pencil that. I don't care where. They've got 2 first-round picks. Next year, at least one of them is going to be used on a quarterback at some point.
5: On your analysis, Brian, what is the position group outside of quarterback that you're most excited to see develop here in the 2026 college season? Is there a specific, whether it's wide receiver, offensive line, what's a group that you're going to be really excited about that come the end of the football season, you could make an argument it's going to be a very, very deep position group heading into the draft?
3: Well, wide receiver at the top is I think very good with Jeremiah Smith and Cam Coleman. So I think those guys, but I think we need to see a lot of developmental work to fill out that class. I think edge is deep right out of the chute. I mean, I can go 13 deep right now. I think guys are going to go in the first 3 rounds right off the rip. Defensive tackle, I think, isn't as deep as it was last year, but there's good guys there as well. Corner, I think we've got some good guys as well. But yeah, I think edge is probably the best group after a quarterback right now. Running back, I think, has a lot of good players. I think we're going to see a lot of running backs go again next year like we had 2 years ago.
4: So, Brian, back to the NFL. I want to ask you about the Falcons, and I want to also just get your thoughts on their situation. They're going to be without James Pierce for 8 games, it looks like, unless he gets an appeal. But their quarterback situation is really intriguing because I don't know that Michael Penix is the guy, even if he's healthy. So Tua comes in there, and I'm not sure he can stay healthy. But what I do know is Tua's really good at Mercedes Stadium. He's played about as good as any other place. What are your thoughts on that quarterback battle and who ends up being the starter for the Falcons? Because I don't think it's an open and shut case like a lot of folks in our area think here when I listen to sports talk shows. They feel like Penix is going to be the guy once he gets back. But Tua could take this job, and if they have some success early on when he plays, he might be your guy for a little while.
3: I mean, he very well could be. I don't think it's an ideal situation. What's the old saying goes, if you've got 2 quarterbacks, you don't have any.
4: That's right.
3: So it's that might be where they're at with that, and maybe they end up getting in this quarterback derby. The thing that's working against Penix is he was drafted by a previous regime. So that's working against him. The GM and the head coach that both drafted him are no longer there. Tua was brought in by this regime. Now, do I think either one of them have what it takes to be a starting NFL quarterback long term? Probably not. I think they're going to be looking at redoing this room here pretty soon. But yeah, I think Tua has just as much skill as Michael Penix does. They're both left-handed, so that immediately makes me hate them as quarterbacks. But I'm with you. I think it's more up in the air than people want to lead on to believe.
1: 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Again, follow on social media at Deep Fried Draft and at Draft Countdown. Always a pleasure, Brian. Thanks for sharing the info and your intel with us, and we'll do it again soon, man.
3: Anytime, guys. Thanks for having me.
1: You bet. Again, Brian Bosarge out of Mobile, Alabama, covering the again, the draft like nobody else does. Guys, I got to be honest, and I watched some of the Browns' second preseason game over the weekend. I saw both Deshaun Watson and Shedeur Sanders, and of course, we know our buddy Bart Hytch is the largest Shedeur Sanders fan on the planet. I mean, I thought Shedeur Sanders had won the job after what I saw on Saturday, but for them to come out and announce Deshaun Watson as their starter yesterday absolutely shocked me. Jason, a thought? I mean, does it matter who's the Browns' starting quarterback, I guess?
5: Well, everybody wants the Browns to cut, you know, and thought there was thought, oh, why don't you just cut Deshaun Watson? You can't cut him because if he's not on the roster when the season starts, it's an $84 million cap hit next year. Yikes. Not this year, next year. It's like $45 million this year and $85 next year, so you can't cut him. He's got to – and here's the other thing. The Browns start their first two games on the road.
1: If he's
5: going to look bad and you're going to make a move and start Shedeur Sanders, why not do it in the home opener if it's really bad in the first two games?
4: I got to say this. I'll be interested to see how Shedeur Sanders, he's going to start at some point for the Browns before this is over. Deshaun Watson has not shown me that he could be a starting quarterback in the league, period. Off the field, on the field, whatever you want to call it, the problems he's had, it's had an impact on the way he's played. I think Shedeur will start game three, and I think they're setting this up so that they can look good, saying, hey, well, we gave him his chance, but now we're going to do what the fans want us to do, because he's just in a no-win situation. I'm talking about Deshaun Watson. I don't think the Browns are a playoff team anyway this year, even though that division is kind of, so why not? Why not give him a chance and throw 15 interceptions this year? And then, as you know, Brian just said, you're in the quarterback battle in the room for next year. You're going to be able to get one of these top guys and maybe change things. The Browns have done a really bad job. If you go back over the years of their quarterback selections, it's not been good. Because if you'll recall, they're the ones who drafted Johnny Manziel a few years ago as one of their top round picks. And we know what happened to him.
5: And if you're the ownership, I know and they'll never admit this publicly, when you've given somebody $250 million, you at least want to put them on the field. And again, it's probably a sunk cost. It ain't getting any better.
1: And I thought I saw if he's on the roster next March, okay, so if he plays this season and he's still on the roster next March, they owe him $200 million.
5: I think this is the last year of his
1: deal. You think
5: deal,
1: that's the deal? You think so?
5: I think.
1: Either way.
5: But the cap hit is outrageous if they were to try to cut him in the preseason. He's got to be on the roster.
1: Now, they've dumped a bunch of money in his direction as it is. And it again.
4: Well, they've dumped a lot of money in the direction of quarterback and haven't gotten it right in 20-plus years.
1: Well, and again, somebody asked me yesterday, is this a worse deal than the Bobby Bonilla deal the Mets did way back when? And I would have to say
5: that's pretty close.
1: I would have to say much worse. I mean, the Bonilla deal actually is okay for the guys. I mean, it sounds funny that he's still getting $1 million every year, but it was a fairly successful stint for Bonilla.
4: Yeah. He did his part.
1: Deshaun Watson's done nothing for the Browns.
4: Nothing except bring them bad.
1: Embarrass them. Yeah, except embarrass them. Absolutely. And again, he did that at the press conference earlier this week.
5: He did a little mea culpa yesterday. Oh, I apologize.
4: Stop, please. I'm so sick of seeing that. Jeez.
1: That came after a meeting with the PR department, I would say. Because, you got the real Deshaun Watson earlier in the weekend when he was dogging the home folks. So, anyways, we shall see. I'm still curious, guys, about the Falcons. I got to tell you, I just don't have a lot of faith in Tua. I still think Penix could be the guy. He needs to be healthy. And then he needs to just...
4: Well, both of them do, right?
1: That's true. You're right about that. But then just don't try to be Peyton Manning. Put the ball in Drake London's hands. Put the ball in Bijan Robinson's hands. Use Kyle Pitts. I mean, that's it. So we'll see which one of those guys
4: can find a way to get the ball outside to those guys, and you'll make a lot of money because you'll be efficient. Yeah. That's all you have to be.
5: I think the pass rush is going to be a major issue for the Falcons.
4: I agree with that. Pierce not being there, that hurts.
1: Coming up in hour number two, Braves Talk with Ben Ingram, the voice of the Atlanta Braves Radio Network. And when we come back, our buddy TJ Reeves.
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21: Here's your Fox Sports Shoals updated forecast. Slight chance for showers today. Otherwise, lots of sunshine. Highs level off around 93. Mainly clear sky tonight. Lows dip down to about 70. Slight chance for storms tomorrow. High of 93. Sunshine mixed with clouds at times. From the Weatherology Weather Center, I'm meteorologist Ray Miller. Right now, it's 68 degrees.
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0: Andrew to get us into hour two of the press box on this Tuesday, you know, Hollywood Nights. Our friend from La La Land come into Truist Park tonight for a three-game set. Yeah, I'm talking about the Dodgers, the Evil Empire, them and the Braves. We'll get at it tonight, 7:15, first pitch, and you'll hear it on, of course, the Braves Radio Network. Many of our Press Box Radio affiliates are also Braves Radio Network affiliates, and we'll talk to the voice of your Atlanta Braves, Ben Ingram, will join us later in the hour, so stand by for that. And we're standing by waiting on our buddy TJ Reeves, who will join us in a matter of moments and talk about, again, college football and maybe the NFL and who knows what else is going on with him. Fellas, have y'all seen the Oregon head coach Dan Lanning recently? He's freaking me out a little bit. I'm used to him with like a 5 o'clock shadow, but he's got like a full scruffy beard and mustache now. It just looks, it looks odd to me. Anybody else is a, you know,
1: training camp.
0: Is that what it is?
2: You know, you don't have time to fix it. It's just been too busy.
0: Is that what it is? Yeah. Too busy. Okay. Yeah. Well, he really,
2: now if they lose, he'll save it. You watch.
0: He needs to, I don't know. It looks a little weird to me because I say I'm used to him having the 5 o'clock shadow. That's the Dan Lanning I know, but this guy, I'm trying to think of who he reminds me of here. I mean, he's, you know, I don't know. He should be.
1: This is a big year for Oregon. A lot of people think they have the best team going into the year. I know a lot of people think Ohio State, but a lot of people think Oregon has the best defensive line in the country, has one of the top two or three secondaries in the country. And here's one thing that they have that I think could be key. I think they have the best backup quarterback in the country. Dominic Raiola went there from Nebraska intentionally to sit behind Dante Moore for a year. Because I think if you look around the country at a lot of these other quarterback situations, if Arch goes down, if Trinidad Chambliss were to go down, any of these other Darian Mensah, Miami, there's not a guy like Dominic Raiola, I don't think, sitting in the wings like Oregon has in the event something happened to Dante Moore. And I think that, remember that name in the events, later on in the year here, if something were to happen to Dante Moore.
2: I think they're the best team to beat as well, because keep in mind, Miami's bringing back a lot of great guys, but their offensive line graduated last year. Most of those guys did. Now, you know Mario Cristobal is an offensive coach or offensive line type coach mentality and all. He'll probably figure that out. But I think Oregon has all the pieces. And they got to the playoffs last year, lost. Maybe that's a motivator for them to, you know, go beyond that point this year. But they have all the pieces to put it together.
0: A lot of recruits getting a lot of attention this time of year. None I can think of who are more important than the Reeves twins, who yesterday started their college action. TJ Reeves, prodigious podcast host and producer, joins us. Great to have you back, my friend. And you got two girls in college now. Have fun.
3: It's
0: with,
3: amazing.
0: Have fun. With, I've been there, done that. I've gotten three through college. So good luck, man. Yeah.
4: Great to be with you off the summer here. And I'm putting the photo up. I know this is a radio show, but there is Dad. I'm showing the guys off the air on the press box with the twins in the dorm room.
0: Oh, that's awesome.
4: It was
0: awesome.
4: Already cluttered by the time we got that photo. And then the second photo is, this was the first day of class on Monday at the University of South Florida in Tampa. There are my blonde 18-year-old twins. Again, for the audience, they can't see this. Just imagine the two 18-year-olds taking a selfie, going off with their backpacks at college. And yes, we have now entered that world, Mike Grace.
0: You considered hiring a bodyguard to follow them around campus?
4: Because, it's an interesting time now with that. And Dad set up a couple of policies and rules for them to follow, but it's now up to them on whether or not they're going to follow it. And like you said, you've been there. You've done that. So I'm trying to hold figuratively Mama Reeves' hand. That's her babies.
0: Yeah.
4: We have the empty nest.
0: Well, see, we're in the process trying to deal with the fact that we wanted to raise independent kids. And now they're independent. And so,
4: and you accomplished your mission.
0: We did.
4: You don't see them that often. Yeah. They don't talk to you that often.
0: Maybe we did it a little too well, but
4: in their case, they're not far away. Powers knows, they're about 20, 25 minutes away.
0: Yep.
4: And so we will see them some, we will talk to them some, but millions and millions of college freshmen are going back to school last week, this week, next week, et cetera. So we wish everybody well, and the Reeves are among them.
0: Well,
4: how about that?
0: We're excited.
1: Set
0: you
1: your
0: guys,
1: alarm, girls. Don't be missing those 8 o'clock classes.
4: They were up yesterday, and they made their early classes yesterday. I cannot speak to Tuesday as we do this live, but at least on day one, they are one for one in their college career.
2: I never made a 7:30 class schedule for me because I knew better.
0: Yeah.
2: Well, unless it was in summer, like the 7:30 class in Minimester. I would do that because I knew I had the rest of the afternoon or the morning to sleep till I had to be up and go to class the afternoon.
4: It is different, and it is crazy on because it is. I now understand this, and then we'll move on and talk some sports. You don't need to hear any more about the Reeves twins' academic future. But, like, for example, one of the twins is in a hybrid class for business.
3: Mm-hmm.
4: And that hybrid class, meaning they meet in person some of the time in an auditorium, like in the middle of the campus that literally has, I think, like 150 or 250 people in the room.
3: Yeah.
4: But there are also like 300 more that are online watching the lecture and getting all of the school stuff. And there are literally 400 or 500 people in this class. Due to the technology, there are 4 professors in the class that have divvied up 80, 90 students, 100 students in the class on if you have a question, you're talking to Professor A or B or C.
1: Wow. A through F in the alphabet talks to this professor.
4: That's right. Yeah. On your last name. Yeah. Right, right. Wow. And so it has so changed. I know we seem like we went in the dark.

0: on, and good luck to all the families and all the parents. I'm seeing it everywhere, all over social media and people we're talking to that are taking their kids back to school.
1: All right.
0: For all this different stuff.
1: Well, that's the above the fold headline. Again, the Reeves girls are in college. The below the fold headline is you've got a new X hashtag name there, big guy. It's TJ Reeves on social media now.
0: On social media. Yeah. And yes, that would be because after 21 years, I'm no longer associated with the Tampa Bay Buccaneers radio broadcast.
1: Aww.
0: And I've begun to talk about this publicly. I'm talking about it here. I'm going to talk about it on a local show in Tampa Bay later today on this Tuesday as well. A couple of things. The first thing is, obviously, I wanted to be the play-by-play guy to replace Gene Deckerhoff, the legendary Hall of Fame voice of the Buccaneers. And I was under consideration all during the spring and the early summer here to be the play-by-play guy. And unfortunately, I didn't get the opportunity. It is the professional snub of my career that I stood and waited patiently for that opportunity. And I'm just keeping everybody up to date on me and making it clear I chose to leave after that. Yeah. I could have stayed in my role had I wanted to. But guys, we're all broadcasters and we all have to make career decisions.
1: Yep.
0: My decision is I'm going to go do play-by-play in other places, in other facets with other things. It is time, after waiting this long for that job and being told, no, we're not going to give it to you, it's time to go do other things.
1: Yeah.
0: And so I have moved on. It is weird. It is different.
1: Yeah.
0: Last Saturday night, they played a preseason game with the Kansas City Chiefs. Powers knows this because we were talking about it. I went back and looked and totaled it up. I had been at 217 consecutive Buccaneer home preseason, regular season, or postseason games. That is the first game that I had not been to because I've left my role and there's not a working reason for me to be there. That's the first game that I had not been to since December of 2004. And the only reason why I was not at that game was I was a play-by-play broadcaster for the University of South Florida, the Twins' new school. Doing basketball on the radio. And Mike Grace, Mike Mode, and Jason Powers, we were in Fresno, California for a weekend tournament. And on the Saturday night before the Buccaneers were playing the Falcons in Tampa, I was in Fresno, California. And there was no physical way to get back from Fresno to Tampa before they kicked that game off. And if I went backwards before that game, going all the way back to the 1999 season, I had been at something like 270 of the previous 271 games. So it is definitely a weird thing to no longer be there. But I'm just sharing with you, I'm in a good place. I've got a lot of people. I mean, one of the things about this is when it happened and when they elected to hire Tony Castricone, who is now the play-by-play guy, and so many broadcast professionals saw that. Fans not only saw it, but broadcast professionals saw it. I was inundated in a great way with so many people, my present company included, Mike, Jason, Mike, everybody reaching out. How are you doing? How can we help you? So when something like this happens, you really find out how many friends you have. And I got a lot of friends every which direction that want to help, that are supporting me. And I want to publicly say thank you to everybody, present company included, on this. And so I'm on to the next chapters. I've got a ton of career left. I've done a lot of great things in play-by-play at the national level, college football, Major League Baseball, PGA Tour golf. And life goes on. I'm not the only person that this has ever happened to. And so now I am going to go and do other things. So there you go. There's my explanation on why that change happened. I've had so many people say it is so weird to see you with a different photo on social media than the last decade and a half. And I said, times change. I am moving on. I'm doing something else.
1: Yep.
0: So there you go.
2: Well, I'll say this from the Tampa Bay community perspective. You're going to be very well missed as part of that, broadcast. And you absolutely should have deserved an opportunity to take the mantle. So I'll say that everybody can make their own decisions for different reasons and all that stuff. But I think the Buccaneers will regret that one in the long term. So
0: we'll see. And again,
2: and nothing against Tony Castricone.
0: I wish him well. He applied for the job. He auditioned for the job, and they elected to give him the job. And so now it is his, and we shall see What happens with me next? There are two or three things, as Mr. Yes. Powers knows, and I haven't had a chance to really talk to Mr. Grace or yep. Mr. Moat kind of off the air, but there are two or three things that are going on right now
3: cool.
0: that are really good things. And as you know, Mike Grace, you always joke with me about this. I have my hand in a lot of stuff, figuratively.
1: Yeah.
0: From sports media to college sports. My man Powers and I are going to be back on the Three Dog Thursday podcast predicting college football underdogs starting this week with week zero. I have boxing that I'm interested in. I have a boxing website and podcast, and that part of my freelance career does very well for what it is. I'm involved in all kinds of different things right now.
1: Yeah.
0: Tune in, again, has been tremendous to me on a national level, and I am the Saturday pregame host on their Big 12 channel for Big 12 radio on TuneIn and their college football coverage. It's a three-hour pregame show.
1: Yeah.
0: We got an all-you-can-eat buffet on the Big 12, everything from Texas Tech to West Virginia to Arizona State now. Houston, Utah, UCF, Oklahoma State. We talk it on TuneIn, and I'm going to be doing that every Saturday for them leading into their game action for the next 4 months. So I'm not going anywhere. I am doing a lot of the same stuff that I enjoy, and I look forward to being with you guys on a regular basis as much as you want to have me. So there you go.
1: Love it. Absolutely.
2: All right, give me a thought about Jed York. That's pretty rough afternoon for Mr. York.
0: Oh, my God.
2: The 49ers, right?
0: So the 49ers follow up having a crash involving their head coach and the story basically being covered up for the better part of a week, and then it begins to trickle out the details. He's at fault. He was trying to use his phone and holding his phone while his Tesla was on autopilot.
1: Oh, boy.
0: And he creates a car crash that could have seriously injured a lot of people, including the other driver or whomever else. All right, so you have that controversy. And Shanahan thankfully is okay, and the other driver's thankfully okay. And now this story, like a lightning bolt out of nowhere, the owner of an NFL team, a billionaire owner, is arrested in a trailer park in a suburb of Youngstown, Ohio, trying to solicit a prostitute. You can't make this stuff up.
2: Really? Divorced 2 months. Just recently got divorced.
0: It is.
4: Wonder why.
0: It is a disaster. And what is the NFL going to do about this now with a black eye? It is awful. So craziness around the NFL. We know the NFL is king in terms of attention and the games. This is not the attention that they want.
1: No,
0: not
1: at all.
0: With what happened with that. Wow.
4: No. So speaking of the NFL, TJ, what are your thoughts on some of these things that are coming out regarding the TV negotiations? Because I'm hearing, you know, this could be where Fox is out. I've heard rumors where CBS might get pushed out in return for streaming.
0: It's
4: that
0: crazy.
4: Possible? And then
0: ESPN
4: merger with the NFL, how that's going to play for a full season now. That's going to be interesting, too.
0: I will just say to you, I will believe that they go off of those over-the-air networks when I see it.
1: Yeah,
0: there are so many tens of millions of people that are watching there that aren't going to go regularly find a streaming service on Amazon or Netflix or ESPN Plus or anywhere else, Peacock, that they're trying to stream these games. And they know that, by the way. The fact that they're trying to include younger, different audience in different outlets, so I get why they're doing it. This is why the Christmas games are on Netflix. A Thursday night game is on Amazon.
2: Right.
0: But good Lord, there's 30-40 million people watching the NFL every Sunday on CBS and Fox during the day. And then there's 25 million watching that primetime game on ABC, on NBC on Sunday night. So the NFL is king, and I believe they will stay on network TV to that point.
1: Which leads us to Tony Romo. Is he going to get a job here at some point?
2: Lose his job. He's got a job.
0: Is he in rehab, which we don't know?
1: Yeah.
0: Is the path back that they would put him on the number two team? Would they eventually put him back in a three-person booth with Jim Nance and J.J. Watt? Or is it, as many believe, this is it? He is not ever going to be back on CBS because they wanted out of that deal two or three years ago. And, we're all in the broadcasting business, and for the fans here, we'll just peel the curtain back. None of us has ever had a 10-year guaranteed a deal on anything, that we do in broadcasting.
2: For 180.
0: $180 million. Yeah. I mean, you're lucky.
4: $180 maybe.
0: We're day to day in this business, are we not? Week to week. Are you a 10-year deal? This is why you don't do 10-year deals, by the way.
1: Yeah.
0: With what happened with Romo, I don't know as we sit here right now that he's ever back on the air there.
1: Yeah.
0: He may be back on the air somewhere else at some other point. I don't know what you guys think, but I don't know that Romo's
1: ever
0: that's
1: my thought. I think it's going to be very hard for him to go back to CBS. And there'll be a door somewhere. Someone at ESPN or somewhere will open up a door for him, but I don't see it being CBS. But
4: not this year. Yeah, I don't think it'll be this year.
1: No, for sure.
4: It might be down the road. Yeah. But, you go from the top guy, analyst at CBS, to not having a job because of this.
0: Welcome to the business. And by the way, I heard you guys earlier, and the insanity, but to bring it back to college sports, and I know you got to go, Mike.
1: Yeah.
0: We're now going to let players that were in an NFL training camp playing in preseason games come back and play college football this year.
1: Yeah.
0: Where does it end? And I'm with you 1,000%. Where's the SEC and the Big Ten to say, we're not allowing this?
1: Yeah.
0: I heard you guys talking about, you don't have to have a conversation with Lane Kiffin. You tell Lane Kiffin and you tell LSU,
1: we're not doing this.
0: And if they want to challenge in court, we will win, ultimately. You're not doing this.
1: TJ Reeves on social media, at BetUSTV, at Three Dog Thursday, at Last Word on Sport. We love you, buddy. Appreciate you being here. Best of you and the fam.
0: Great to be with you guys. Look forward to being back at another time. Thank you for having me.
1: Very soon, TJ Reeves with us inside the press box, back with more, including Ben Ingram talking Braves.
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11: Here's your Fox Sports Shoals updated forecast. Slight chance for showers today. Otherwise, mainly sunny skies. Highs level off around 93. Lows dip down to about 70. Tonight, mainly clear. Slight chance of thunderstorms. Tomorrow, highs around 93. From the Weatherology Weather Center, I'm meteorologist Jennifer Wojcicki. Right now, it's 70 degrees.
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0: reading that safety with his eyes and making the great throw to the outside.
1: Press box.
2: You know, we've already been missing Vern for years. Now we're going to miss Gary, too, as he stepped away from CBS Sports. But I'm so looking forward to hearing some actual play-by-play. Let's get going. We do so in just a couple of days. That's right, 2 days until Week Zero kicks off on Thursday night, 9 days until Missouri is the first SEC team to start their season, and 11 days until a full Week One schedule. Cannot wait. We'll get you there here inside the press box. Mike Grace hanging out with my boys Jason Powers and Mike Mote. Yes, Mike Mote is back with us. Great to have him here. And we're going to talk Braves baseball in a bit with Ben Ingram, voice of your Atlanta Braves, ahead of their big matchup with the Los Angeles Dodgers, who come in to begin a three-game series tonight. Before we get to the Braves baseball, how about the Phoenix City baseball Little Leaguers who came from behind last night, down 5-0 early. They rally and win and stay alive in the the Little League World Series up in Williamsport, Pennsylvania. And they've just been a fun team to be around. Obviously, the Alabama connection helps Mike Mote, but man, have they been fun to watch so far.
3: They really have. I love this Little League World Series. I love the whole thing that, you know, goes on with that, the players and the kids and all that. It's tradition. I mean, you know, I love that kind of stuff. But yeah, Phoenix City, what a story they've been, and they live to play on in this thing. And so congratulations to them, and boy, they've been doing it tough. They've come from behind several times, I believe, in this thing, and they're still alive. So congratulations to them. And man, I'd love to see a team from Alabama win this thing. That'd be great. And from the South. Baseball is so popular down here in the Southern states, so it'd be nice to see a team from the South win this thing see what happens.
2: There's been a lot of talk about Kenley Rasmus. She is the daughter of former Major League pitcher Corey Rasmus, and she went 4 2/3 shutout innings last night with 6 strikeouts to tie the Little League World Series record. She also added an RBI single in the rally as well. Her family's baseball legacy runs deep. MLB relatives and a prior team appearance back in 1999. Phoenix City made the Little League back in 99. And Alabama now will face Washington this afternoon. They're 2-1, but it is a double elimination. So to stay alive, they got to beat Washington this afternoon. I think that's the team they played in the first game, and it was 0-0, went to extra innings before Washington walked it off as the home team in game one. So again, a chance for Phoenix City to get a little revenge in a rematch with Washington.
3: Yeah, that'll be cool. Speaking of Little League, and of course the Little League Classic played on Sunday, I gotta tip my hat to Carl Ravitch. I mean, this is a guy you guys know was told he was not being retained by ESPN a little over a month ago when they made the round of cuts that they made. And Carl Ravitch could have handled this so differently than what he did. But he went on. He was still obligated or contracted to do some of these events, including Sunday night's game, after he was dismissed. And he handled it very, very well, I thought. You know, we've seen some other folks not handle being dismissed like that, and we've also seen ESPN's totally botch one of their guys, Ryan Clark. He found out while he was on the air he was getting fired. I don't know. Mike, we've been fired several times in our careers. I don't think I've ever seen that.
2: And Ravitch was the same way. Ravitch found out from a reporter.
4: After he did a Sunday night game.
2: But I'm with you. Look, I've been critical of the guy's play-by-play work. The foul thing has always kind of just rubbed me the wrong way, the way we pronounce his foul. But I got to be honest.
3: Two-syllable word,
2: I got to be honest, though. I mean, I was so impressed with the way he has handled himself. And, you know, you saw it in the Sunday night game. They had a brewer that was mic'd up at one point. He thanked Carl Ravitch. They had Chris Sale sitting, quote unquote, in the booth. They were just literally in the stands there at that small little stadium. But Chris Sale sat in with him and Eduardo Perez. And again, they all thanked Carl Ravitch for what he brought to baseball. The guy's been doing baseball for close to 30 years.
3: ESPN, I mean, he's a generational voice. Yeah, I mean, if you think about he and what he's done. I mean, I can remember when I was in college, he and Mike Tirico were doing Sports Center, those 30-minute things they'd play in the mornings. I mean, that's what I remember him starting out. But what a career he's had. He's not done. NBC ought to pick him up to do their baseball if they want to, or
4: maybe
3: Fox.
4: The MLB Network picks him
2: somebody
4: up.
2: That'd be good. Yeah,
3: that would be good. So his work is definitely not done. But I thought the way he exited ESPN is the way you do it. It's class all the way around.
2: Yep.
3: I'm not real fond of their decision-making as far as cutting people and all of that sort of stuff. It's a horrible business. right now when it comes to, it's not about how good your work is. It's about money. It has nothing to do with your ability to, you know, unless your name is Pat McAfee, you can get on the air and do, you know, really great work and still get let go. That's unfortunate because, you know, these people work really hard at their craft, but he'll be back. You will hear him on another network very, very soon. There's no question about
1: it. And it's not just TV and ESPN. I mean, Cumulus Radio has been doing it in the radio world, one of the largest radio companies in the world. They've been laying off people like crazy. Here in Atlanta, they totally cleaned out an entire air staff. I mean, I think like close to half a dozen folks who, I mean, they just one day they've got a job, the next day they don't. So that's the way it goes. Hey, the Bills are continuing to talk with season ticket holders who have complained about obstructed sight lines from their seats at the new Highmark Stadium. Have you guys seen some of this? I mean,
3: I heard it's awful.
1: Yeah. Oh, it's just terrible. And so the team said they are working to make sure fans who purchased a personal seat license have had their expectations met for their seats. And I would think, again, there's a lot of folks, they're going to have to move because some of the stuff I saw was just ridiculous, man. I mean, you're looking at a post, one of the rails on a stairwell that's right in front of you. It's silly things like that, that whoever designed the stadium didn't know what they were doing, man. So.
3: How do you do that, by the way? I mean,
1: how do you
3: mess up the construction of a stadium that bad?
1: I can tell you how you do it. You hire someone who's never built a stadium before, because this happened to me somewhere where I was doing regular stuff and they brought in somebody who, and you and I know this, Mike Mote, when it comes to play-by-play, you want your windows to open, right? As a play-by-play guy,
3: I'm not all that fast.
4: You have the ability to open them.
1: You don't have to have them open, but you need the ability to open them. And yeah, I've been in several different press boxes in certain places where nobody asked. So I'm with you. I'm curious as to how this happens, but it has happened. And
3: at 15 degrees outside, you'd keep the window closed, but that's not my race, ladies and gentlemen.
1: It's atmosphere, baby. It's all atmosphere, you know. So yeah. I gotta go with that. I had one other note. Oh, Brett McMurphy, our buddy from On Three now, has come out with his college football bowl projections. I don't have the full list, but I know he's got Ohio State, Oregon, Georgia, and Notre Dame as his top four seeds in the CFP. He's also got some playoff matchups, including first-round playoff matchups on campus. It would be Oklahoma at Texas and Washington at Miami.
3: See, Oklahoma and Texas never play at their respective stadiums.
1: You're right.
3: They play in Dallas.
1: Yeah, so imagine for them to play in Austin would be something.
3: Yeah. Oh, my.
1: All right, he's got Ole Miss going to the Cheez-It Bowl and playing Penn State.
3: Okay.
1: He's got LSU going to the Music City Bowl against Minnesota. Florida to the Liberty Bowl against Oklahoma State. Alabama to the Las Vegas Bowl to play Southern Cal. Texas A&M to the Tax Slayer Bowl to play SMU. And then South Carolina. To the Gasparilla Bowl to play Florida State.
3: Wow. Speaking of football, here's an interesting little stat. Because, you know, the first couple of weeks we're going to see FBS against FCS.
1: Right.
3: Since the NIL era began, take a guess at how many FCS teams have won games in the last 6 years or last 5 years. What is the record for FBS teams versus FCS team?
1: I'm going to say over. I'm going to say they haven't won one in the last 5 years.
3: Two.
1: Is it really? Yeah.
3: Like out of 133, I think the FCS teams are 2-131.
1: Yeah.
3: That's not a very good.
1: Well, and again, especially, and it's going to get worse because
3: with
1: the way things are right now, the FCS programs, you know, they're getting the. I don't want to down those young men or young women, but again that. It's just not the same. I mean, obviously the
3: when you're going into that level to get good players to come and, you know, and to the FBS teams, they just don't have the same talent level that they once
1: did. We've always said what separates FBS and FCS is money, and now that gap is even bigger, you know, with NIL, et cetera, et cetera. All right, we owe you a timeout. When we come back, it's a baseball time. Braves and Dodgers tonight at Truist Park. Calling the action, Ben Ingram on the Braves Radio Network. And when we come back, he's inside the press box.
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8: 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It's best for Dame. 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
12: Here's your Fox Sports Shoals updated forecast. Slight chance of rain showers today. Otherwise, mainly sunny skies. High temperatures reach up to 93. Mainly clear skies again tonight. Lows dip down to about 70. Slight chance for storms tomorrow. High of 93, partly cloudy. From the Weatherology Weather Center, I'm meteorologist Paul Trombley. Right now, it's 70 degrees.
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7: 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And Mississippi State Bulldog through and through. Mike Grace, and he's here inside the press box.
16: And we'll talk later about my Bulldogs and about my love of NASCAR, but man, what I would give to hear Ben Ingram say those words again. Your Atlanta Braves are world champions. Let's see if we can make it happen, y'all. I'm Mike Grace hanging out inside the press box with my buddies Mike Moat and Jason Powers, and we welcome in the voice of the Atlanta Braves Radio Network. He is Ben Ingram, and so great to have you here, Ben, as we get ready for the L.A. Dodgers who come to town, who I affectionately refer to as the Evil Empire. Here they come, and these are going to be three big games at Truist Park. I know you got to be pumped.
17: Yeah, absolutely. I mean, anytime the Dodgers come to town, it's a big series, so excited for it, and a pretty tough stretch for the Braves, that's for sure.
3: No doubt, and the Braves have done got a tremendous challenge on their hands coming up this week. Before we get to that, Ben, though, you had the pleasure last year of calling the Reds game in at a Speedway of all places in Bristol, and then on Sunday you do the game from Williamsport. And I'm just curious. I heard you mention on Sunday you had great sight lines for the game on Sunday. I'm not too sure what it was like last year, but kind of compare those two. Those are really unique opportunities for broadcasters to do a game at a ballpark or maybe a place that's, you know, turned into a ballpark that's not supposed to be necessarily. That's not what it's built for. What was that experience like for you to do that?
17: Yeah, those one-off events are fun. I mean, Major League Baseball does a great job of that stuff because everything is so streamlined. I think the most impressive thing to me is showing up to a stadium like that, a minor league facility, and everything being already thought of and thought out and really checked off the list. I mean, everything we needed was there. And anytime a major league team comes to town, there's a very high Very high demand for lots of things, very long list of demands for things that we need, the players need, the coaches need, the training staff needs. And to provide everything that they did was pretty amazing. So we had a really good time doing it. Two very different experiences, obviously the Speedway Classic versus the Little League Classic, but both very memorable, very fun. And I think for any of us who came up doing minor league baseball, that was kind of a walk down memory lane. I felt like that press box that we were in two nights ago reminded me of some of the press boxes that I worked in the minor leagues. And to do that with Darren O'Day and our producer Jonathan, and being crammed in there with our friends with Brewers Radio and our friends with ESPN Radio, that was a lot of fun for all of us. I'm close with a lot of those guys, with Jeff Levering and Lane Grindle with Milwaukee, and Roxy Bernstein and Doug Glanville with ESPN Radio, and we're all within 15 feet of each other. So we all had a really good time doing that.
4: Ben, for the average fan here, as we're in the dog days of August, you mentioned a critical stretch here in the next 3 weeks or so for the Braves. You got the Dodgers, you got the Phillies a couple times, you got the Rays. Just talk about the tenacity of a club, especially a team that's in contention, to have to really grind through these dog days of August, knowing the finish line is about 6 weeks away, but knowing you still have critical games here that you need to win your fair share of here the next 3 weeks.
17: Yeah, I think for where the Braves are right now, I mean, no matter who you're playing coming up is going to be massive, right? But I think when you think about who they're playing, that brings another element. I mean, we just saw a first-place White Sox team for one game. We just saw a first-place Brewers team for three. First-place Dodgers are in town. Right around the corner, we have the charging Phillies. Then right after that, the first-place Rays. And right after that, the Cubs. I mean, you're seeing some teams that will be in October. I mean, we're seeing multiple postseason teams here in the final 30, 40 games of the season. So that makes it really challenging. And look, the Braves are doing their best to hold off the Dodgers, or rather to hold off the Phillies. And Phillies lost last night, so it's a 3.5-game lead. And that lead went all the way down to 2.5 games not too long ago. But the Braves were able to get it back up to 9.5 here in the last few weeks. So it's been fluctuating in a big way. So you've got to be your best. And if you want to win this division, you got to go through some really tough teams and go through a gauntlet, really, here in the month of August and into September, because you're going to be seeing the best teams in the game. So to this point, the team has spent so much time in first place. They've answered every challenge. I was looking at this earlier today with these two teams, the Braves and the Dodgers. They've combined to spend almost 300 days in first place this year. So obviously the Dodgers have held off every challenge in the West. And at this point, the Braves have held off every challenge in the East, but still a pretty good chunk of games left.
3: 31 to be exact, I believe, starting tonight with the Dodgers in game one of the three-game series. And, Ben, you look at what the Braves did at the trade deadline. They got Lane Thomas, who I think was a nice addition, especially in the outfield. He hits left-handed pitching really, really well. That's something that he's thrived at. The other thing, though, is you got a Tyler Mahle, who nobody knew a whole lot about. He was 4-10 going into Sunday's game, and he pitched well, and he's pitched really well for the Braves since. You didn't get that named frontline starter, but the pitching has been really good, even though the Braves have struggled to score runs in the last week or so. You're setting up pretty well as far as your not only your starting rotation, but your bullpen. You want to see how this starting rotation plays out down the stretch here, but bullpen's been amazing all season long. So I like our pitching situation, maybe a little better than I did about 3 or 4 weeks ago. I think we're going to be okay there.
17: Yeah, I hope so. I mean, look, what Tyler Mahle's given you is exactly what you needed, and that's length. I mean, he's been able to go six innings or more every single time we've seen him out there. That coincides with getting A.J. Smith-Shawver back and getting him healthy. So that's a lot on their shoulders. I mean, because beyond Chris Sale, you had some major question marks. And I still think that once you get into the postseason, you're still trying to think, okay, who gives you your best shot, games two and games three of a postseason series, and maybe that's to be debated, and maybe that's a competition the rest of the way between these three or four guys. I think that what we'll see tonight with Elder, that could go a long way. He's beaten the Dodgers the last two times he's seen them, so he's certainly in the mix. A.J. Smith-Shawver will be pitching tomorrow night. We just saw Tyler Mahle pitch the Little League game on Sunday. So you've got some good contenders. It'll be fun to see Chris Sale pitch against the Dodgers in the final game of this series versus Yamamoto. That'll be a matchup of aces. And that reminds me of what you might see in the postseason. I mean, those are game one starters, if you ask me. So the rest of these guys, like you mentioned, Malley, Elder, Smith, Shauver, Martin Perez, they're pitching for a spot. Do you want to be that next guy behind Chris Sale when you get to the postseason? So you can really make strides in accomplishing that, not just by pitching well, but thinking about these teams you're going to be playing the rest of the way, pitching well against postseason caliber teams, the Dodgers and the Rays and the Phillies and the Astros and Cubs. These starting pitchers will get those opportunities down the stretch, and you just want to see them continue to do what they're doing, going deep in games, limiting the opponent, and hopefully this cold stretch of the lineup has been in here lately is something that they snap out of.
4: Been through 130 games. Give me a sense of what do you think the strength of this team is, and give me an area where, boy, if we could just improve in this area, whether it's base running or just defensive stuff, give me an area where, boy, if we can improve 10% down the stretch here, we'll be in pretty good shape here going to the playoffs.
17: I think it's the answer that most teams would give you this time of year. To me, that's runners in scoring position. The team has definitely had their struggles offensively. It's a weird bunch. I mean, we've seen stretches where they have been one of the best offenses in baseball. But I think more than anything, they're built on slugging. And I think the first few months of the season, maybe I wouldn't have said that. You had the home run ball, and they're making contact and getting guys on and driving in runs. But here down the stretch, they've been more of a slugging team. In other words, if they don't hit home runs, they're not winning games. And I'd love to see a little bit more of what we saw in the first half of the season, where it's not just the home run ball. It's more gappers, it's more contact, and it's fewer swing and miss and that kind of thing. All that together is going to improve your numbers with the runners in scoring position. And if you're looking for an example of that, just look to Sunday night. I mean, the Braves won that game 4-2 over the Brewers, and the two runs that were scored, those two middle runs were just balls that were put into play. One was that ball to third base where Hamilton slipped, and the other one was the error at first base. So sometimes if you just put the ball in play with men in scoring position, put pressure on a defense, you're going to eke out a run here or there. And that can be the difference in a game, and that was the difference in Sunday's game. And that's certainly how it is in the postseason. You have to have contact. You can't be a homer first team and have a lot of swing and miss. So I'd love to see them do better with runners in the scoring position. As far as strengths go, look, the pitching has been probably the most common denominator all year for that. I think if you're looking for success, it's all built around what you get on the mound. Anytime the Braves have been the best version of themselves, you're getting starters going deep in games. You're getting the best stuff you can out of your relievers, especially at the back end with Dylan Lee and Russell Iglesias. You'd love to get a healthy Robert Suarez back, but that's still a work in progress. So you got what you got. And I love the job that the guys on the mound have done this season. I think they've been better than what we thought they would be.
1: Again, we are visiting with Ben Ingram of the Braves Radio Network on the air tonight and ready for, again, first pitch between the Dodgers and the Braves, 7:15 Eastern time. Again, TV from Braves Vision and great TV tonight, but you'll want the sound down, the radio up on the Atlanta Braves Radio Network. They say hitting is contagious, Ben. Can we follow up maybe with Michael Harris II? I thought he had a great weekend against the Brewers. He had, again, drove in the only run in the Friday opener against Mizorowski. I think he had the only extra base hit in Saturday's game for the Braves and then had the home run late in Sunday night's game to provide a little insurance. If the rest of the team could maybe do what Michael Harris II's doing right now, that would be good for us, huh?
17: Yeah, if everybody else does that, they'll be averaging 15 runs a game.
1: Let's do it. Yeah,
17: Michael's been terrific.
3: I'm all right with that.
17: He had five hits against the Brewers. That home run in the ninth inning Sunday was enormous. And I like what Walt is doing. I mean, Walt is not just running out the same lineup every day and just hoping that they figure it out. I mean, he's shaking things up a bit. Of course, we saw for the longest time the platoon with Baldwin and Acuna at the top of the order. He went with Acuna for a stretch of three or four games at the top of the order, trying to spark him. Michael Harris was batting leadoff on Sunday. I think the one bat that you've got to get going more than anybody is Ronald Acuna. I mean, Ronald was 1-for-10 in that series with Milwaukee. And teams are getting with high fastballs. And if you really want to get down into the weeds, you could go back to his MVP season of 2023, and he had a batting average over 300 against fastballs up in the zone. That batting average this season with fastballs up in the zone has plummeted from what that mark was 3 years ago. So teams are having a lot of success up in the zone. He's having no problem getting to low fastballs, but that's been a weak spot. And teams have been very consistent at attacking him there, and the numbers show that. He just hasn't been able to figure things out. and needing him in that Brewers series. He only had the one hit on Sunday, and that was the single that he had. He had a few walks, but just a cold stretch for Ronald. And it's really difficult when two of your best right-handed bats, Acuna and Riley, are doing what they're doing. It just hasn't been a good season for Austin. I mean, seeing him hit eighth most of the second half of the season is not what you anticipate for a guy with that contract. And then for Ronald, you got him healthy, and he's out there every single day, and you need him contributing and putting up MVP-like numbers. It's tough on a lineup when the guys that are producing are all the lefties, Harris, Olson, Baldwin. You need some of these righties to set that off so Walt can put those guys amongst the other lefties and separate them a bit and make it challenging on other teams and other teams' bullpen. So those are the bats. And I throw Sean Murphy in there as well. Just haven't gotten a whole lot of production out of him. I know he's been injured and he comes back, but you just need more production from these right-handed batters to give your lineup more balance altogether.
3: Ben, I've said it many times about the Braves this year. I don't know where they'd be without Mauricio Dubon. I mean, the guy, wherever you put him in, he's going to hit for you. He's going to defend for you. He makes good plays in the infield, the outfield. I just don't know where the Braves would be. He is, to me, one of the candidates, if you will. He, along with Matt Olson, I would think Olson would get the nod. But if you're talking about team MVPs, it's got to be one of those two guys. And for good reason. Both have really been the kind of, you know, Olson's having the kind of season we expect him to have. But Dubon has just been there to spark rallies, to stop rallies for the other team. It's not about how many runs he bats in. It might be about how many he saves with some of the plays he's made.
17: Mm-hmm. And just ball player, isn't he? I mean, and that's what you want. Look, Matt Olson's the bedrock of this lineup, no doubt about it. He is, in my opinion, the identity of the team this year. But you're right, wherever they have put Mauricio, and really wherever they bat him in the order, because he's hit all over the order from leadoff to eighth. He's played second, short, left. He can play wherever you want to on the field, and he's one of the most confident guys I've ever been around. I mean, I love having a conversation with him because let me think about the best way to put this. He's certainly not a vanilla individual, and he loves verbalizing his goals. He loves telling you about where he succeeded, why he succeeded. He loves telling you about where he failed and why he failed. The guy eats, sleeps, and breathes baseball, and it's fun to be around a guy like that, and he's one of the more enjoyable players I've spent time around this season, just from the standpoint of dissecting the game and talking about the game from his perspective. But he's certainly not shy to talk about any element of his game or where the team is, that kind of thing. So he recognizes what it takes to win. It's the most important thing for him. He was part of that 2022 Astros team that won the whole thing, and we've had some good conversations this season about what this team is like compared to that team. It's really from the standpoint of team chemistry more than anything, and that's a fascinating conversation because I don't know that anybody can really put their finger on great team chemistry. You just know when you have it, and Mauricio is a guy who produces that, in my opinion. I think he is very, very much a part of the glue of the team and part of the glue of the clubhouse, and I'm right there with you. I don't know where they'd be without him. He's been a very valuable piece to this lineup and to this ball club, and the kind of guy that once you get into the postseason, yes, you expect big things from your big names, but he's one of those guys who can certainly rise to the occasion in the postseason, similarly to what we saw Eddie Rosario do in 2021. You need guys like that to step up and play at a higher level when the lights are at their brightest, and Mauricio is definitely that kind of guy to me.
1: Our final minute or two with Ben Ingram. Let's get a score on tonight. Bryce Elder goes for the Braves. When he's been good, he's been great. When he's been bad, he's been bad. And then Tyler Glasnow, we haven't seen him since May. What to expect from the Dodger right-hander tonight?
17: Yeah, for Glasnow, look, he's had these back spasms. This guy's had so much time on the injured list in his career. But he's missed the last three months or so with back spasms, coming off the 60-day IL. He did make four rehab starts, and he put up good starts, and he put up good numbers there, but he was up to 77 pitches in his last rehab. So he's, for the most part, stretched out. Look, he'd love to see some lengthy at-bats by Braves batters, fouling off some tough pitches, going deep in counts, and running him down, especially for game one of a series, try to climb into that bullpen as soon as possible because it's a hot Dodger team. They come in winners of six straight, some of their best ball. So I'll be curious to see what Glasnow looks like coming off IL and being out there for the first time since May. Meanwhile, for Bryce Elder, I love the fact that he's at home. His home road splits are significantly better at home. He's got a 3.42 ERA at home compared to almost 5 on the road. And he's beaten the Dodgers the last two times he's seen them, once last year, once earlier this year.
1: Yeah.
17: Last 5 starts for Elder, he's allowed 1 earned run in 4 of the last 5. So you're getting a good run out of Bryce here lately.
1: Absolutely. And again, tonight's action on the Braves Radio Network. Ben Ingram will call it. It is pregame at 6 for a 7:15 first pitch. Ben, thanks so much for the time. Best of luck to you and the crew. And we'll stay in touch and hopefully do this again soon, man. Appreciate it.
17: You got it, fellas. Thank you.
1: You bet. Again, Ben Ingram with us as we get ready for the Braves and the Dodgers tonight, 7:15, and the same time both tomorrow night and Thursday night as well. Pitching matchups for tomorrow, that'll be A.J. Smith-Shawver going for the Braves, Roky Sasaki going for L.A., and then Thursday's series finale is the matchup of aces. Chris Sale, we just saw Chris Sale and Jacob Mizorowski. Now we get Chris Sale and Yoshi Yamamoto. That should be a fantastic way to wrap this thing up on Thursday.
3: Let me tell you, that game may take an hour and 20 minutes the way those guys pitch.
1: Yeah.
3: But Sale's like, man, could y'all not put me against their 5 or something? But he's going up against the best that the Dodgers have had this year in terms of consistency. But I think you set the tone tonight, something that Ben mentioned. Keep doing what you did on Sunday. Move base runners, put the ball in play, and see what happens. Stay out of double play situations if you move base runners.
1: Yeah,
3: I think the Braves need to do stuff like that. Let the home runs come when they do, but get yourself in position to actually manufacture a couple of runs. Those can be huge in series like this, that's for sure.
1: No doubt.
3: So hopefully the Braves can do that.
1: Absolutely.
4: Audition for Bryce Elder for the postseason. This is a prime moment for him to say, I want the ball in game 2 or game 3 in the playoffs. So
1: yeah,
4: great opportunity here for Bryce to really put the needle into the stomach of Walt Weiss, say, give me the ball in game 2 or game 3.
1: Well, and you know what? I mean, we talked about this somewhat. Look at what Grant Holmes did in his last start. Toyed with a no-no into the 7th inning. The pitching has not been the issue for this Braves team this year, at least not recently. It has certainly been the offense. Let's see if we can get it going.
3: If you can get 5 2/3 innings or 6 out of the starters, your bullpen is set up.
1: I think so. Well, it was great to have you guys here, as well as Ben Ingram of the Braves Radio Network, TJ Reeves, and our friend Brian Bosarge from DraftCountdown.com. Mr. Powers, great to be with you, sir. Maybe some Powers picks on Thursday, huh?
4: Are we not?
1: Oh, yeah, you're right. Yeah, we're off on Thursday. I've got a best of.
4: I got to save them for week 1, man. Okay. That makes sense. A full slate.
1: Well, that'll be great. And then hopefully next week as well, we've got Mr. Moat back as well. Mike, great to have you here, buddy. Hope you have a great day.
3: Yeah,
1: we'll
3: see good you to soon. Be here with you, boys.
1: You bet. 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
8: Here's your Fox Sports Shoals updated forecast. Highs level off around 93. Today, under mainly sunny skies. Mainly clear skies again. Tonight, lows level off around 70. Slight chance of thunderstorms. Tomorrow, highs level off around 93. Sunshine mixed with clouds at times. From the Weatherology Weather Center, I'm meteorologist Ray Miller. Right now, 75.
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12: Here's your Fox Sports Shoals updated forecast. Mainly clear today with daytime highs approaching 93. Mainly clear again tonight, lows dip down to about 70. Partly cloudy tomorrow, slight chance for storms. High temperatures reach up to 93. From the Weatherology Weather Center, I'm meteorologist Jennifer Wojcicki. Right now, 77.
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29: Here's your Fox Sports Shoals updated forecast. Mainly sunny skies today, with daytime highs approaching 93. Mainly clear skies again tonight. Lows dip down to about 70. Sunshine mixed with clouds at times tomorrow. Slight chance of thunderstorms. High temperatures reach up to 93. From the Weatherology Weather Center, I'm meteorologist Paul Trombley. Right now, 78.
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0: 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Paulie, would you check ChatGPT, the quarterback who got sacked the most times in a single season?
1: I actually have it. It's that quick. Okay. David Carr, 76 times in 02. There's a couple more. Randall Cunningham, 72 times. David Carr again. He's third place with 68. There are a couple current quarterbacks on that list. Caleb Williams as a rookie, 68 times. Sam Howell, remember him? UNC, you loved him.
0: I did.
1: 65 times for Washington. Deshaun Watson, 2018, 62 times.
0: Man. David Carr got sacked 76 times.
1: And then 68 as his follow-up.
0: He was a talented, you know, I know his brother played a lot longer and more successful in the NFL, but David Carr was a great athlete. He just got overwhelmed. Remember David Klingler at Houston?
1: Oh, slinging it.
0: He was another Cincinnati Bengal quarterback. And I think he threw like 8 touchdowns in a game for Houston. Was he there before Andre Ware?
1: It's the best conversation of all time. Random 90s quarterbacks. Oh,
0: yes, Marvin.
2: Yeah, I remember David Carr's first game. I think it was a primetime game against the Dallas Cowboys.
0: He won, didn't he?
2: Yes, then they won. Yeah. Like, oh, this is the future. Come on.
0: Robert. Dylan, would you give me an update on the poll results?
3: Yeah, Dan, who's had the worst week so far? Deshaun Watson, Jed York, or the field? Our pal Jed York's running away with it at 73%.
0: Yeah, congratulations. I'm sure he'll be happy to hear.
3: Yeah. He won something.
0: Yeah. Man, those mug shots, though. Yeah, that's where I don't know what you're thinking with something like that, where you go, I'm being arrested. Okay, that's shocking. And then all of a sudden, now I got a mugshot that's there for eternity. Yeah, Paulie.
1: Let me ask the room, if you guys were, and you are a prominent figure, and you were arrested for something, whatever, and you were coherent, would you smile during your mugshot or try to look as bland as possible?
0: What's
1: the strategy?
0: If I'm innocent, then I'm going to smile.
1: But if you smile too big,
0: yeah,
1: like I'm happy to be here.
0: I think they should provide hair and makeup, you know?
1: You can call your guy.
0: Yeah. Like I can't imagine, when Paris Hilton got arrested, like it felt like she would have hair and makeup there before she got her picture. Like, I need better lighting for this mugshot. Like, you can still get, you can find a Frank Sinatra mugshot, Larry King mugshot, and like t-shirts or posters or photos. Yes, Todd.
4: I think you need to go, at least I would. I try to go as expressionless as possible and leave it to the imagination of everyone else. Because if you smile, are you being a wise guy? I think I'm getting away with something. I did it. And what are you going to do about it? Or if you're too serious, like, this guy looks kind of evil.
0: But if you look sad, then you look guilty.
4: Right, but if you look angry, you look like maybe you're evil. That's the kind of guy that would do something like that. Look at that angry face.
0: But if I'm falsely accused, I'm angry.
4: Yeah, but you could also, some people might look at that anger as like, yeah, he totally would do something like that. Look at him, he's an angry person.
0: Yes, Marvin.
2: Does anyone in here have a mugshot?
0: Is anybody willing to admit they have a mugshot, Dylan?
3: I do have a mugshot, and I can tell you I was not smiling. I'd say the look was more frustration, but it's actually one of my better pictures.
0: Can we play the game Guess That Crime?
1: Guess That Crime.
0: With Dylan. Yeah, Paulie.
1: I mean, I'm going to go with the odds here. Public intoxication for this crime.
0: I'm going possession. Marvin?
2: Possession.
4: Disturbing the peace, I think.
3: To those who guess possession, you would be correct.
1: Dylan.
3: With a minor in public intoxication.
0: We know you.
3: You really do.
0: We do know you. Know That Crime. Yeah, it sounds like that's a new game that we could play. Yes, Marv?
2: I have a mugshot, too.
3: Oh.
0: Okay. How about we guess that crime with Marvin? I'm going to say there was an altercation. There was a fight. You were involved in a fight. Paul?
1: I'm going to go underage drinking at UConn walk-off.
0: Oh, you're doing Larry Bird?
1: Yeah, we're birding this out.
0: Okay. Yeah, Todd.
4: Yeah, I was going to lean towards a little drinking, driving. And
0: Marvin doesn't drink. His mom would beat him up if he did. Yes, Dylan.
3: Racketeering.
1: Great if he got it.
0: You got into a fight.
2: I did, but I did not get arrested for that fight.
0: What'd you get arrested for?
2: Something so stupid. Failure to appear.
1: Oh, that's soft.
0: After the fight.
2: Correct.
0: Okay,
2: yes.
0: So it's connected with you got into an altercation.
2: Correct. They were like, come to court. And I was at UConn, and it kept getting sent to my grandmother's house. And she's like, Marvin, you're getting something? Come pick it up. And I just get a... The state police came and got me.
0: Did they leave you handcuffs?
2: Handcuffs, all that.
0: Oh, damn.
2: Yeah.
0: Can we get your mugshots? Dylan, can we get yours? Can the I-team get your mugshots?
1: Yeah, we're on it.
0: Marvin?
2: I'm going to look for it.
0: Oh.
2: I don't have it or anything like that.
3: I could probably pull mine up.
0: We should put it on the newsletter.
3: Wanted?
0: Yeah, we should put it on the newsletter tonight.
3: My mom's going to be so pumped.
0: Yes, Paul.
1: I was arrested a couple times in college for public intoxication or fake ID I got once.
0: Yeah.
1: And I did not get a mugshot taken. I kind of disappointed. Mm. Felt like I hadn't done anything real.
0: I don't have one and not planning on anytime soon getting a mugshot. What about you, Todd? Did you ever do anything wrong?
4: I got pulled over in L.A. and I had to get down on my hands and knees because of the way I acted. I realized I didn't have my seatbelt on, and I started going down alleys and streets, and the cops kept following me, and I'm just trying to get away from the police. And they said, get down, and they were like...
0: I'm glad you didn't stop your story halfway through when you said you got down on your hands and knees. So,
3: it would have helped.
0: Todd, you're going in the confessional.
4: I'm going.
0: Final hour. After this.
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17: Here's your Fox Sports Shoals updated forecast. Highs level off around 93. Today, under mainly sunny skies, mainly clear skies again. Tonight, lows level off around 70. Slight chance of thunderstorms. Tomorrow, highs level off around 93. Sunshine mixed with clouds at times. From the Weatherology Weather Center, I'm meteorologist Ray Miller. Right now, 80.
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13: Here's your Fox Sports Shoals updated forecast. Mainly clear today with daytime highs approaching 93. Mainly clear again tonight, lows dip down to about 70. Partly cloudy tomorrow, slight chance for storms. High temperatures reach up to 93. From the Weatherology Weather Center, I'm meteorologist Jennifer Wojcicki. Right now, 80.
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0: like that.
1: Is that just collusion?
0: No, I mean, you're allowed as a league to have systems to pass rules. I mean, I'm sure they've had emergency meetings on things like COVID and other things before when you have to address a, it's not like a legislative body, like the Nevada state legislature, for example, meets for 60 days every 2 years. And that's it. Like anything other than those 60 days, they've got to call an emergency session and there's specific time limits. Congress, you know, can do what they want. This is kind of what it is. It's closer to just do what you want.
1: The Big Ten, they are moving to pass a rule banning players who declared for the NFL draft and did not remove their names or appeared in NFL tryouts or training camp. Big Ten is moving to pass a rule banning those players from playing anywhere in the Big Ten conference. Yay, Big Ten! If they're the only conference doing it, it's a sucker play. Shake your fist, but Greg Sankey has released a very strongly worded letter. Did we see that? He was very terse and curt and to the point. What he said, damage to the game and all this. I didn't see it presented as a rule. So, Big 12 apparently is hot and bothered about it as well. If the ACC lays in the cut, are they going to be able to just like scoop up all the players? There's more to be done here, obviously, but the Big Ten appears to be close with the Big 12 maybe in tow, and then Greg Sankey's angry about it. Again, there are real games this weekend, but none of them are as likely to affect the playoffs as, for instance, LSU. And LSU, I've got some math for you, by the way. If everybody's, you know, clutching the pearls about Lane and his numbers and he's going to have to start cutting kids, no, he's not. I saw math that said Lane is at 118 players now. That math would be a head count. A tally of carbon-based life force. Sound off! 1, 2, 3, and then the very last guy would say 118. There are 118 players at LSU right now. That's the math of a head count. There's also math that says LSU has 104 players and can still add one. Seen that math? If you were already designated, do you remember when we were going from 85? Like, get however you want past 85. You can give scholarships. You can fund them. They can be walk-ons. But we're going to have however it is these kids are in your program, whether you're paying the way or they are, whether they're transfers, walk-on, whatever, 105. And when that was being decided, you remember somebody raised a hand, and it's a fair point. Whoa, wait a minute. At Nebraska, for instance, a world-famous walk-on program, so we're going to lose all those kids. Okay, anybody who has already been designated a walk-on at Nebraska or any other school, you don't count against the 105. As long as you stay at that school and you were declared a walk-on already, you don't count against the 105. All right, that means LSU's at 104. So after adding a player, apparently Daquan Wright, after adding a defensive end from Notre Dame, and did you see the defensive tackle that had so much to say about Lane when he left to go to LSU? Defensive Xavier Harris, right? From Ole Miss, who was with the Saints and hurt his foot, so he was just kind of sitting around. Lane says, I'm signing the guy. And Lane's not done. If he is allowed to sign players who have washed out or never really washed into NFL camps, if he's allowed to, Lane may add another. Waylon Lapajo, do y'all know him? Probably not. He started like 45 games at guard at Utah State and BYU because he played four seasons. And he was part of Friday's ruling. He's like, oh, cool, I can still play. I don't know. You want an old man guard who's played that many games for you? Lane may add another. The math that counts is 104. Now, I think I've learned, if we want to go the other way with this, I think I've learned to take Marcus Freeman at his word, not a bull spitter. Will Stein, like, I don't know yet. And Will Stein could be Ken Hatfield. If you ever knew Ken Hatfield or knew of him, or look him up. He's worth knowing about.

0: come back. And he's like, I don't think it would be fair to him to let him in right now to excel on the field and in the classroom. I don't think that's just talk with Marcus Freeman. I think he looks around and says, this is Notre Dame. It ain't easy. We'd be setting the kid up for failure. It'd be predatory. We would get what we would get. He would get nothing. I think that makes Marcus's comment stand out a little bit more because he invoked academics. I believe we will have clarity, probably, at the most adventurous college athletics programs when it comes to building a roster. I think we're going to have some clarity. Classes began yesterday in Baton Rouge. The final day to add a class and begin attending is next Wednesday, September 2nd. So it appears, no matter what the Big Ten does, Greg Sankey, Daquan Wright, did the Eagles claim Daquan on, we want him back. It appears that whatever happens, next Wednesday, we will have the LSU roster settled. So it appears there can only be 8 days remaining for that. For other rosters at other college programs, it could be pretty similar, except for, Northwestern, who's on the quarter system. And there's still programs like good schools on quarter program. And that would be Stanford. That'd be Stanford, Northwestern, a few others. They don't start till the last week of September. So they got all kinds of time. So a declaration and a uniform policy. I think if all four conferences do the same thing, you're going to get a lawsuit about collusion. And then you turn into like a Colin Kaepernick thing where I lost my seasons and I have to sue and we're just going to speculate about how much you cost me. The good news is I really, really, really do believe this is like that this is super seniors from COVID. They were going to work themselves out. The players who had 6 years strictly because of that and then a 4-game redshirt year, that's worked. This is... At worst, it appears we're one season from working our way through this, and then there will be the next hurdle. So, again, for LSU, I think I can drop them in a fishbowl. They got till next Wednesday, and then we will have clarity. We will take a break. He's now jumping into a next.
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15: Here's your Fox Sports Shoals updated forecast. Highs level off around 93 this afternoon under sunny skies, mainly clear skies. Tonight, lows dip down to about 70. Slight chance for storms. Tomorrow, high temperatures reach up to 94, partly cloudy skies. From the Weatherology Weather Center, I'm meteorologist Jennifer Wojcicki. Currently, it's 92 degrees.
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0: 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Told you we got Dave Bar 2 because it's a Tuesday, and that's what we do. Every Tuesday, bottom of hour one, he stays for a couple of segments. And Dave is College Football Matrix. He's a guy that got a laptop and a lot of hard drive, and so he knows what to do with it when football coaches, teams, administrators, boosters, board of regents, whoever gets in touch with Dave, tell me what you have, what your widgets are, hours, people, scholarships, dollars. Tell me what your widgets are and tell me what outcome you would like. And Dave can help you get there. So he's in for his regular Tuesday meeting. Truest reporter for Ohio State, my number four team in the Chuck Oliver Show countdown, Spencer Holbrook. We've had him on going back. He'll join us from Letterman Row. And offense, offense, offense. I'm telling you, I have all the value in the world for running the football and then playing defense. I have all the value in the world for, I got Julian Sain and Jeremiah Smith and a bunch of other freaks. Brandon Ennis, I think, will be the most he'll be the least respected player maybe in college football, at least to start the season. He's going to be a fourth-year guy running in the slot, doing everything that he's supposed to, and we're all, Chris Henry Jr. I even was talking about Legend Bay. So we'll have Spencer Holbrook on again, talking some Ohio State, and then our truest reporter for the Florida Gators, Hacker After Dark, 1010 XL in Jacksonville. Boy, that's a heritage station. Ryan Green's going to join us, and we're going to talk Aaron Filo, and then we're going to talk the rest of that offense. And this will not be Dallas Baker or Chad Jackson. And both those guys are really good receivers for Florida. I was enamored with them. When I talked Dallas Wilson, I can't get enough of that kid. And he wasn't even the healthy full-time one-ish last year. Vernell Brown was, and then all the other weapons they have, I've talked about it, and I'm getting more excited as the season gets closer. I want to see that offense hum. So we're going to have Ryan Green on. Heath, what's going on with you today?
1: Well, as you kind of noted in the opening, Chuck, I mean, trying to keep track of all this back and forth, legal and otherwise, is an adventure. So just to update a couple of things, Ross Dellinger of Yahoo says SEC presidents are expected to direct ADs against accepting pro players under threat of penalty, that Sankey and the presidents hold authority to deem a player ineligible, fine, or suspend coaches, etc. So that's at least the expectation, that they're going to direct the ADs not to do it. Now, is that different or more effective as a tactic than saying we're going to pass a flat rule against it? If there's a rule, maybe the rule can be sued. If you just say, hey, we're telling you, you better not do it, or we're going to fine you, or we're going to hit you with penalties, and you can test it, and maybe you'll win in court, but do you want to be the AD that finds out in court, oh, well, we'll win. Well, you guessed wrong, and you can't play in the SEC championship game. You want to play that game of chicken? Yeah, that's one way to potentially approach it.
0: I could hear a coach right now saying, nobody told me anything. And I can also very clearly see an athletic director saying, hey, Lane, or whomever. I'll just say whomever. Hey, Lane, I was told by Sankey and all the other ADs, we were all told by Sankey, don't do this. So I'm passing along the message.
1: Well, but again, it's not just don't do it.
0: Oh, I know.
1: There's very clearly the threat of a hammer behind it.
0: If you find me, I could care less.
1: Well, and it goes back to, look, Lane is a guy who has chosen to indulge publicly in conspiracy theories about officiating before as some of his many juvenile behaviors he's demonstrated over the course of his career. So if you're Lane, you got to win games if you want to get where you want to go. You sure you want to stick your finger in the eye for a guy or two at the last minute that may or may not help your team? You sure you want to poke that conference in the eye and just count on the idea you get away with everything and nothing will ever come back to bite you? You sure you want to do that?
0: Sankey was angling for an opening to be more forceful than just his forceful letter. I thought the Big 12 may be next. Apparently ACC's in line too.
1: Yeah, Ross Dellinger also reporting the ACC is expected to have a pro player ban soon. Again, you know, not passed yet, but it seems like all the conferences are just saying, we at least have to try something. We can't just roll over and say we did absolutely nothing. Congress, help us, please. Because, again, look, it could happen, but good luck with that.
0: Did Texas Tech find Jesus?
1: Yeah, so
0: are they in line with this as well? Or are they still about the kids?
1: Yeah, well, I mean, that's, again, the Big Ten is apparently going to pass a rule today that just says you can't return from the NFL and play for a Big Ten school. If you declared for the draft and didn't withdraw, appeared on a roster, signed a contract, you would be out. Now, again, will somebody sue over that?
0: Yes.
1: Is there anybody that can sue and win in the amount of time? And if they do, again, what are the damages? Like, what proof would you have that you would have gotten income? Because one of the things the Big Ten can say is, hey, we are only 18 out of all these other schools. So you could have gone, we didn't deny you your market. We just said you're not getting it from us.
0: That was the thing I brought up. If all four do this in strict succession, that's why I brought up the Colin Kaepernick thing. Speculative income that you denied me and I can't recover now. So there's no way to definitely know. So I want this number. And Colin Kaepernick got paid. It's all speculative, and that is the risk.
1: But Kaepernick had things he could point to, Chuck. Precedent. He had other quarterbacks, similar contracts, those kind of stats. There is no precedent for anything remotely like this. Dudes available at the last minute coming back from the NFL. Some schools, like you say, like a Notre Dame said, we think they have no value. Not because of rules. We just do not think it would work for us. So how can you assert any kind of meaningful dollar value and say, I would have made $2 million.
0: Well, the judge in Louisiana said, Colorado! And so we've already, once there is a ruling that is left of center, it allows it to be repeated by other judges, and that's some of what we've seen.
1: Well, whatever's going to happen, apparently just dominoes will fall all day, but it sounds like the ACC and the SEC have plans to do something.
0: Huge difference between filing a lawsuit and winning a lawsuit. Huge difference between winning a lawsuit, getting a judgment, and collecting. Like, it's all of that is separate stuff. So will someone sue? 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
8: Here's your Fox Sports Shoals updated forecast. Bright sunshine this afternoon with daytime highs approaching 93. Mainly clear skies tonight, lows dip down to about 70. Sunshine mixed with clouds at times tomorrow. Slight chance of thunderstorms, highs level off around 94. From the Weatherology Weather Center, I'm meteorologist Paul Trombley. Right now, it's 93 degrees.
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0: Saturday's college football time in the South. 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
1: It's a Tuesday. Chuck Oliver Show. You know what that means, hour one. We're talking to our good friend from College Football Matrix. It's his deal. It's his Commodore 64. He's got a lot of external hard drives. He got the home drive. He's got the main drive. He's got all of that stuff. And he gets called by NFL teams, agents, players, coaches, administrators, you name it. It is Dave Bartu. Dave, how's your day?
2: Brother Chuck, well, it is it's a great week. I mean, everything's happened at once. We got college football back out here in the West. I got elk bow hunting starting, NFL in a week after that. So all is good.
1: What do you mix your elk sausage with so that it has a little more fat in it?
2: I'm a pork fat guy.
1: Okay, that
2: so,
1: works.
2: When I take it to the local butcher, it's pork fat or beef fat, and for me, I'm a pork fat guy.
1: Yeah, you want to taste like sausage? Fantastic stuff. So, but folks, we cover it all with Dave. Let's jump right into this because we got games starting this Saturday, and I just want to go through. There's an interesting angle that we have talked about with you before, and it's coaches who lose games that their teams should have won and what it has to do with the coaching in that. Let's start in the Big Ten and talk about that because I have questions. Is Ryan Day a good coach? I look at Michigan State. I don't know if Pat Fitzgerald is a good coach or not, but I know that taking care of business when you're supposed to win, that is a – like, win all of those games and then give me an upset. That's what I'm after. That's a floor that I think most coaches want to attain. Any comment about coaches in the Big Ten from that aspect?
2: From that aspect, now, well, you know, something look at with Ryan, you know, you point out Ryan Day. And I look at – there's two ways of looking at a game. Is are you favored to win, right? And at what point did you control the football game? And do you close that game? So now my lens is a little bit different. I look at how good do you close when you have the momentum and game control lead, and how well do you survive when you don't have it? Because the teams that can survive, that's where you find your national champs. Yep. And your Super Bowl winners. Okay,
1: that's Indiana at Iowa last year.
2: Yeah, you know, can you survive when you don't have your fastball? Now, Ryan Day, when he has his fastball for his career since 2010, he is 77-0. Well, when he hits, if you're sitting next to me at a game and I say, okay, he just hit peak momentum, that is lights out for Ryan Day. Whether it's first quarter, second quarter, third quarter, fourth quarter, you name it, it is absolutely lights out. He closes the deal. So does Kirby Smart. Kirby Smart's only lost once in his entire career. Nick Saban lost five times since 2010. I don't have earlier years because I just don't want to build that big of a database. But, you know, they get it done when they are supposed to. So, you know, as a fan, though, the one of the things I always look at is when do you lose when you're a favorite? And how does that happen?
1: Yep.
2: And so, like a Dan Lanning in my backyard. Dan, he doesn't lose much when he's a favorite, but when he gets behind is your big cue. First quarter, every game he's lost, he's down at the end of the first quarter. Every game he's been ahead at the end of the first quarter, he's won. Right?
1: That's pretty unreal.
2: Right? It's unreal.
1: It's not supposed to be 100%. It's supposed to be like 88-12 or something.
2: Yeah, and the thing is with Dan is. Because you and I both know Oregon has a ton of talent, both sides of the football, right? So with Oregon, what happens when they're about to lose a game or when Dan has lost a game? You're behind in the first quarter and nothing is functioning. Your offense, which averages 22 plays a game in the first quarter when you win, and the defense that averages 20 plays faced in the first quarter when you win, now the defense faces 26 on average. The offense is only putting up 15 plays. Nothing's working, and you're behind. So that you want to beat Oregon, the first thing is, are you ahead at the first quarter? Because if you're not, Dan hasn't lost.
1: You know, I will tell you, every football coach – almost every football coach who's ever popped out of the womb, we defer. We want the ball in the second half because you have more information and there's an advantage and all. Well, that means you're playing extra defense in the first quarter. And I think of everything, man. When you tell me things like this, I'm like, all right, how does this affect me on a game day? The number one thing almost everyone does is they defer if they win the toss, and it sets them up playing extra defense in the first quarter. That's at least something to consider.
2: What you do
1: with the coin toss.
2: Right, and I've run the numbers on it. And so anybody that defers, almost universally in college football, if you defer, your analytics group sucks. Period. Your analytics group sucks if you defer. And so a lot of it.
1: Can I tell you one, Dave? Can I tell you one thing that you just, there are so many coaches, right? If they listen to this, they just got offended because what about the middle eight? How do I win the middle eight if I don't get the ball coming out of the locker room?
2: The middle eight's useless.
1: We've talked about that. Useless. That is what so many coaches, they're like clutching pearls right now.
2: So you take, it's funny. Because I'd never even heard of the middle eight, didn't even care about it until last year. And I was talking with an AD, and we were trying to figure out the minutia of hiring correctly and trying to find little cues that say, okay, this guy's good, this guy's bad. And one of the things that he brought up, he's like, well, what about the middle eight? I'm like, what the hell's middle eight? And he explained it to me, and I looked it up. And then I looked up, okay, who has done the numbers? Because, you know, when somebody goes, Dave, there's 60 minutes in this sport, and 8 minutes of it defines nearly 75% of all games. The red flag can't go up any faster.
1: The last 4 minutes of the first half and the opening 4 minutes of the second half.
2: If you take here, I will simplify it. Now, understand that the NFL and college football and FBS and FCS and your high school football is all different. Nothing is ever the same. Using NFL philosophies, usually a really bad idea because it doesn't translate. So if in the last 16 years, 2010 to 2025, 16 FBS seasons, if you remove the scoring of the middle eight, it affects 8% of all the games. 8%.
1: I want to get the opening kickoff now and just rip it down the field and score some points. Like that. My philosophy has changed.
2: Yeah. Now, I will tell you, inside the numbers, when you look at it, the only time to really defer what it shows, okay, there is a small expected value advantage in deferring, okay? And that is when the game is going to be a shootout. Absolute shootout. When it is offense versus offense, you got two bad defenses, you know, that Vegas total 63.5 plus, and it is going to be a barn burner. But even then, that is very, very hard to predict. And so, you know, when you look at that middle eight, if you break up the rest of the game by 8 minute segments, first 8 minutes of the first quarter, middle eight between the first and second, all of that, in college football, the middle eight is only the fifth most valuable middle eight section.
1: Dave, what I'm hearing right now is if there's a college program that has you on retainer, like it's the kind of thing where two Saturdays out of the year, you alert them, this Saturday's different, all right? This Saturday, you do defer because the over-under's 81.5.
2: Right? And if your program's any good, you don't have that kind of imbalance. You know, and so you know, even in that case, it is so thin. And I get it. A lot of guys go, well, I'm trying to get back to back possessions. The odds of that is literally a coin flip. It is like 50.1 to 49.9 of getting back to back possessions in a game. And in FBS football, you only end up scoring back-to-back on less than 25%, and less than 8% of those actually affect the game outcome. You are chasing a ghost. What I mean, in my opinion, okay, if I'm consulting any coach listening right now, at any level, the data shows conclusively football is a complementary sport. You have to be great on offense. You have to be great on defense. When the defense is out there, the offense supports them. When the offense is out there, the defense supports them. When you are playing complementary football for 60 minutes of hell, foot on the gas, That to me is how you coach. Not, oh, let's focus on the middle eight, because the other thing is when you don't win the middle eight and you think it's part of the culture, now your kids are down. Oh, we didn't win it. Man, our chances of losing way up.
1: Middle eight is white whale stuff. It absolutely is for some coaches. Your wife must be attracted to intelligence. Is that what you how you got her? Because, I mean...
2: I'm not sure what it is after 30 years, man. But, you know, something. It's as long as I can make her laugh, I'm doing okay.
1: Fantastic. Apple pies, elk sausage, make her laugh, and then you'll handle the 15th and 30th. It's all fantastic. Tell you what, we're going to take a quick break. Come back with Dave Bartu and College Football Matrix. 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
11: Here's your Fox Sports Shoals updated forecast. Ample sunshine expected this afternoon, with daytime highs approaching 93. Lows level off around 70. Tonight, mainly clear skies. Slight chance of thunderstorms. Tomorrow, high temperatures reach up to 94. Sunshine mixed with clouds at times. From the Weatherology Weather Center, I'm meteorologist Ray Miller. Currently 93.
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0: And again, what that might mean for a year from now.
1: Yeah, remember Arch's freshman year, his true freshman year at Texas, Malik was the backup there. And he had to play because Quinn Ewers got hurt again. So I saw that news last night and was looking at Malik Murphy as a kid who really wishes there was an option right now. And I don't think there's going to be for him. Get your academic credits, stay eligible, and maybe take one final swing a year from now. It may be that choice.
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11: Here's your Fox Sports Shoals updated forecast. Bright sunshine this afternoon with daytime highs approaching 93. Mainly clear skies tonight, lows dip down to about 70. Sunshine mixed with clouds at times tomorrow. Slight chance of thunderstorms, highs level off around 94. From the Weatherology Weather Center, I'm meteorologist Paul Trombley. Right now, it's 93 degrees.
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0: 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The coaches like the fire. 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All right, short break. 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
10: Here's your Fox Sports Shoals updated forecast. Highs level off around 93 this afternoon under sunny skies. Mainly clear skies. Tonight, lows dip down to about 70. Slight chance for storms. Tomorrow, high temperatures reach up to 94. Partly cloudy skies. From the Weatherology Weather Center, I'm meteorologist Jennifer Wojcicki. Currently 92.
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0: After a long road trip and a day off yesterday, the Cardinals back at tonight, and they're also back at home this evening as they open up a midweek interleague series against the Baltimore Orioles. Welcome in to St. Louis Cardinals Baseball, the voice of the Cardinals, John Rooney, along with Ricky Horton. We'll have the call of the game. We'll hear from Mike Claiborne coming up in just a while. My name's Matt Pauley. We are all at Busch Stadium getting set for tonight's game. The Cardinals do make a roster move today. Mason Wynn has been sent to the injured list. He's got a small fracture on his thumb where it was believed that it was just jammed. He's not expected to be out long, but he is going to be out for at least this homestand. We'll hear a little bit from him later on the pregame show. Nolan Gorman, he is back from AAA Memphis, and he is in the lineup tonight. The pitching matchup this evening, the Cardinals are going to be sending Matthew Liberatore to the mound. He's 5-11 with a 5.04 ERA. He's been a little bit better here in the month of August. Three solid starts out of his four appearances in the month, posting a 4.03 ERA over 22 and a third innings this month. He has just one scoreless relief appearance in his career against the Orioles. That came with four outs in 2023. The Cardinals are going to face off against Chris Bassitt. The right-hander is 4-4 with a 5.08 ERA. He's been pretty good in August. Five earned runs with nine strikeouts over 11 innings in his two starts this month since returning from surgery in June to remove bone spurs from his lower back. The last time he pitched against the Cardinals came as a member of the Toronto Blue Jays when he gave up four earned runs over seven innings back in 2025. Overall, though, against the Cardinals, 2-1, 6.92 ERA, and five starts. We'll take a break. When we return, we'll hear from Cardinals manager Oliver Marmol. That's in just a moment as you're locked into Ameren Total Access on the Cardinals Radio Network, powered by Graybar.
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0: Cardinals Orioles tonight coming your way here across the Cardinals radio network, across the Cardinals minor league system, AAA Memphis. They are matched up against Charlotte this evening. Memphis is out to a 1-0 lead. That is in the top of the second inning. Gerangelo Saintia on the mound today for Memphis. AA Springfield, they're at home this evening as they match up against San Antonio, and it's going to be lefty Liam Doyle making the start. 4-7, 4.14 ERA. Also tonight, Peoria is at Lansing. In fact, that game is underway. No score. Top of the second. Palm Beach has a 1-0 lead. They're at Dunedin. That game is in the bottom of the second. In our game, it's the Cardinals and the Orioles. We'll go back upstairs to go inside the park. That's next. It's Ameren Total Access on the Cardinals Radio Network, powered by Graybar.
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9: 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The whole entire thing smells. 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The Miami Heat up 26 are trying to elongate the game so Bam Adebayo can get a record?
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